0: Music and life. This is Cross Rhythms.
1: In September 97, I was recovering from major cancer surgery. And we'd come to church. It was a beautiful autumn morning. And my husband said, "Do you feel well enough to walk home?" I said, "Yes, I'd love to." So we took it slowly, and we were sort of looking around, you know. Then what I saw was a shaft of sunlight. I thought, "Isn't that lovely?" And because it was a beautiful morning, and I realised from the corner of my eye, this shaft of light was walking with us, moving as we moved. So I said to my husband, "Gil, stop." And it stopped. And I said, "Look at this light." And it was about 3 feet wide, very long, beautiful shaft of golden light, full of rainbow colours. It was really lovely, and it was with us right the way till we got home. And, you know, it was what we needed. You know what it's like after cancer surgery. You get down in the dumps and you feel, well, am I ever going to get well again? It was a boost we needed because, yes, he's there. He is there. And it's true.
0: Listen and believe.
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2: From the Sky News Centre at 2, Andy Burnham's opening a new government headquarters in Manchester, known as Number 10 North, in a bid to shift power away from Westminster. The new Prime Minister will work from there for the first time later today. Meanwhile, plans to release thousands of prisoners early across England and Wales have been paused. Andy Burnham's announced a freeze on the scheme, which was due to start in September, to ease overcrowding in jails. Mark Fairhurst from the Prison Officers Association thinks a review is right.
3: We must listen to the victims of crime. We've got a lot of worried people now who are fearful that come September, their perpetrator will be on the streets. This doesn't feel like justice to me. This is so, so wrong.
2: Southport killer Axel Rudakabana has been transferred to a high-security psychiatric hospital from prison. The Ministry of Justice says the move to Broadmoor will not impact his 52-year minimum sentence. The US is imposing a new 10% tariff on UK goods, along with imports from almost 60 other trading partners. It's over claims they haven't done enough to tackle forced labour in global supply chains. The Commonwealth Games is officially launched in Glasgow, with more than 250 gold medals up for grabs. The King and Queen had a starring role in last night's opening ceremony, emerging from a TARDIS at the start of the event. Around 3,000 athletes are involved in 10 sports over the next 10 days. Reigning light middleweight boxing champion Rosie Eccles has her sights set firmly on gold.
4: This is my third Games and my aim is to retain the title from the last one, you know, to come home with a gold medal, three medals. That's why I've come back and why I've stayed, obviously to represent Wales, but to bring another gold home, to stand on that podium with the Welsh anthem, that's what dreams are made of.
2: A Painted Lady summer is underway, with huge numbers of the migratory butterflies arriving in the UK. Conservationists say this could be the third biggest year on record for the species. They're urging people to count sightings. That's the latest. I'm Daisy Steele.
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5: Almost 10 years ago, my wife and I got married, and the Lord blessed us with a baby. My daughter Zoe, who's amazing. And shortly after that, we were not able to have more kids. And we began to pray into it. God, what's going on? And fast forward 6 years later, doctor after doctor, test after test, even surgeries. And we were diagnosed with infertility, quote unquote. And through our process, the whole time, people would come up to us and prophesy over us. The Lord's going to give you more kids. I even had a man come up to me one time in a parking lot. And he walked up and he said, "Hey, young man, I don't know if you believe in this, but I believe God speaks to me." I said, "Yeah, I believe in that stuff." "What's he telling you?" He said, "He just told me he's going to give you more kids." See, because in the meantime, my wife and I were in agony, crying, weeping almost daily over this. And I was praying to the Lord, "You're more holy than I am." Out of Proverbs 13, where it says, "Hope deferred makes the heart sick." And I was saying, "God, our hearts are sick with hope deferred. When are you going to break in and give us these children you've promised us?" But here we are 6 years later and no kids. And the Holy Spirit is so sweet. He just says, "Well, just read the next part of the verse, Rick." I said, "Huh?" Because a lot of times we park on that first part. Hope deferred makes the heart sick. So I read the second part of the verse and it was beautiful. It said, "But a promise fulfilled or a longing fulfilled is a tree of life." And I said, instantly I asked the Holy Spirit, I said, "Holy Spirit, why do you relate your promises to trees? But a promise fulfilled is a tree of life." And again, so sweet, he says, because son, everything in the kingdom starts as a seed. Friends, I want to bless you tonight that God's job is to supply the seed of promise. But it's mine and your job to supply the faithfulness. When I was growing up, my grandpa had an apple tree in his backyard. And I would go over and I loved it. We'd pick apples and we'd eat apples together from my grandpa's apple tree. And isn't it amazing that one generation was faithful with the seed so that the next generation could eat of the fruit? Why don't you stand to your feet tonight? Because I feel like the Holy Spirit is about to release an impartation of faithfulness over our hearts tonight. Many of you here tonight, maybe you have unanswered promises. I know at least for me, there's been times where God said, I'm gonna do this and it's gonna be powerful. It's gonna shake the nations. And I go, yes, Lord. And he goes, here, let me give it to you. Bing, and he drops it in my hand and it's this seemingly insignificant seed. And I'm like, God, what is this? You said it's gonna shake the nations. He goes, it is. There's already an oak tree in the acorn. You just got to show up with your faithfulness. And as I was studying the promises of God like this, friends, a lot of times God makes promises to you with your children and your grandchildren and your children's children in mind. We become so impatient going, God, you got to hook this promise up because it sounds pretty good and it's going to do real good for me. And he goes, son or daughter, this isn't about you. This is about Abraham, Isaac, Jacob, and Israel combined together in one vision. You've got to do your part to be faithful with the seed of promise in your generation. And friends, as I was studying this, I begin to look into apple trees. Did you know that you can count how many seeds are in an apple, but you can't count how many apples are in just one seed? And I'm looking at these apple trees. There is a certain type of apple tree that does not bear a single apple for 7 years. Don't be the guy or the gal that gives up on year six, day 100, day 364. You apple tree, you've never given me a piece of fruit in your life. I've been faithful to you for 6 years, 364 days. I'm out of here. And you leave. And then the next day, some dude shows up and he goes, oh, wow, an apple. This is so sweet. Don't give up on the seeds of promise, because God is not a man that he should lie. Come on, lift your hands. All of his promises are yes and amen. He will do everything that he said he would do, guys. Oh, but it gets better. It gets way better. My wife and I, we were in a meeting, and this prophetic man and his wife, who've been kind of a mother and father to me for almost 15 years, they show up at this meeting unannounced. And I go, hey, what are you guys doing here? And he goes, I got the word of the Lord. And for this guy, he's like one of those real prophets who lives in a cabin in the woods and only comes out with the word of the Lord. The scary kind. And I go, okay. And we had our school there with us, Heart of David. I thought he's going to prophesy over the school. And he calls us up. Where's Rick and Lindsay? So we go up and him and his wife come up. And his wife lays hands on my wife. And she speaks these words. She says, Hannah, weep no more. The Lord has heard your cry, and he's gonna put a son in your womb. And friends, it was like the bowls of heaven had filled up at that very moment, and we felt God dump them out over our lives. I remember getting into our vehicle after that meeting, and we looked at each other and we said, did you feel it? She goes, I felt it. We conceived that very month. Now we have a 1-year-old son.

is that we named him Koa, K-O-A. It's a Hawaiian tree that means brave warrior. We wanted to name him after a tree because he was a son of promise. And every time we hold him in our arms, we're holding the promise of God. Every time we call his name, we're holding the promise of God. So lift your hands, come on. God wants to release a spirit of faithfulness over your heart tonight.

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1: I used to work in the IT industry, and over that time there was many, many situations where there was deadlines, there was pressures. I personally was just feeling under so much stress. So much strain with all the different things that needed to be done, and I just couldn't see the way forward through some of those things. In fact, sometimes I used to sit down in the morning and sort of wonder what was the best thing to do next. In those times, I just used to sometimes put my head on my desk and just say, Lord, there's so much to do. I just can't see the way through it. And just help me with this. And almost immediately, I always used to feel then a sense of release and of that pressure. And I could see a way forward through that I hadn't seen before. I know that was God just sort of perhaps opening the mind up to see the way forward. And that happened numerous times. Yeah, the pressure was still there. Yeah, there was still loads to do, but I could get on with it. He answered those prayers, and I've sensed his real presence in those times. And it's made such a difference.
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But we know you're coming. I ask that you would make us a people who stand ready. And make others ready, God. We also recognize, Lord, that you're here. You're here now as we praise you. You're here, God. Come even more, I ask, Lord. Rain down your presence, Jesus. You know how much we need your presence. You know how much we need you, God. Come, rain.

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1: bring you,
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1: night,
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1: breakthrough
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Let the lion roar. Make your glory known. Good evening. Welcome along to Breakthrough Nights once again from Cross Rhythms at the beginning of a new year. What a great way to start. But of course, it's not just about what Jesus can do, about that lion roaring. It's not separate to you and I. Jesus might have said, all authority has been given to me. But then he added, so you go and make disciples of all nations. You bring his kingdom into where he's planted you to reveal it. So at the beginning of a new year, are you ready to be his vessel to help, in quotes, prepare the way of the Lord, as that song was saying? Well, maybe you need to start it by resetting your focus, maybe resetting your heart on God. You might want to live for him, but you know that there's elements within you where you need to be crying out to him, restore in me the joy of my salvation. Light the fire again. Reawaken within me. I've lost some of my first love, whatever that might be to you. So we're going to help you tonight a little bit with the show, encourage you to engage with the worship, because it's got to come from you and from your heart. Also, we've got someone on the show tonight who might be able to help with a message that might speak some strategy for you at the beginning of a new year. We're going to be hearing from a lady called Tammy Hotson-Pillar, who is a church leader from Southern California. She'll be talking about the power of fasting to bring about breakthrough in your life.

So start by giving Jesus your heart afresh tonight. Open it to him. Fix your eyes on him and pursue him. The Bible says you will find him if you seek him with your whole heart. So this section is about taking our eyes off of ourselves, off of our challenges and our circumstances, being changed by looking at him, worshipping God for who he is. Great are you, Lord. And worshipping Jesus, the author and perfecter of your faith. And look for where he is at work in your life. You might not have the answers to all of the challenges you might be facing, the unanswered questions, the things from last year. There might be some things you just got to let go and move forward. Draw a line in the sand at the beginning of this year. Jesus is at work in your life. He's taken a responsibility to be that author and perfecter of your faith. It's his salvation at work in your life.

If that's your prayer tonight, God, turn this thing around, and you're looking to him for breakthrough, then my guest on this show tonight might have a very helpful message. Tammy Hodson-Pillar is an author, speaker, life coach, leader of a national women's movement, and in December released a book called Fasting for Miracles. And we'll hear from Tammy in a moment after this beautiful classic track from Hillsong called Eagle's Wings.

0: Now, recently, a lady called Janet from Bozeman Media sent me some information on a book that's been released called Fasting for Miracles. It's by a lady called Tammy Hotzenpiller. Hope I've said that correctly. She is president.
1: Correct.
0: It's correct. She's on the line, you can tell. she's president of Total Life Coach, founder of Women of Influence, and a senior pastor of Influence Church, which is in Southern California. And all the way from Southern California, I've got her on the line. Good evening, Tammy.
1: Well, thank you so much for having me. What an honor. And of course, it's noon here in Southern California. So, you know, you guys are a little bit ahead of us, and just so grateful to be on your show.
0: Absolutely. I think we need to start with a little bit of background. I mean, I've just kind of put some bullet points there in terms of some of your titles, if you like. Just tell us a little bit of your journey with God, with the Lord, in terms of then coming into church leadership and things.
1: Well, thank you. Yes, I actually had the privilege of growing up in a wonderful Christian home in Missouri, and my parents were people of faith. They taught me how to pray. They taught me how to believe in God, and I had that journey. I went to a Christian college, met my husband, and there we actually got married, and we moved to seminary in New Orleans, and we started our journey pastoring. So we have pastored local churches really all throughout the states here in America. And I will say we took a little jog on our way to Oxford, England, which is not too far from you, where my husband studied and did some doctoral work there. But we've been on a journey just really trying to seek God, to go deeper with God. And that brought me to my book, Fasting for Miracles. We've been on a 21-day fast now, believing God for miracles in America, for a revival across the world, and asking God just to do, like we all know, Ephesians 3:20, exceedingly abundantly beyond all that we could ask or think.
0: We'll go into the book in a minute, particularly the 21-day aspect of it. But tell me a little bit of your background in terms of fasting. Have you always fasted, and how has it kind of developed for you?
1: Great question. You know, I have not. I grew up in a wonderful evangelical Southern Baptist home, and I'll be honest with you, I don't think I ever heard a pastor preach on fasting. If it was just not even in the Word of God. I don't know why I did not hear about fasting. But 10 years ago, when my husband and I started Influence Church here in Southern California, we needed a miracle. We actually had bought the post office, the U.S. post office here in Anaheim, California, as our building. But there was one problem. We didn't have the money to buy it. So we began to fast and pray. We began to ask God to open the windows of heaven. And I started researching fasting, and I realized how many scriptures were in the Word of God from the Old Testament to the New Testament, how breakthrough and miracles and healing came through fasting. When Jesus said some things only happen by prayer and fasting, that scripture in Matthew changed my life. So about 10 years ago, I began doing fasting exercises, discipline, believing God for miracles, and this is actually my second book on fasting.
0: So what is it about fasting that, if you like, gets God's attention? Because is it something about there being a cost involved to you somehow, or is the willingness to give something up? What is it about fasting, do you think?
1: Well, I believe fasting, first of all, is misunderstood. Fasting is not like a bargaining chip with God. If I fast, I get my miracle. If I fast, God will love me more. So fasting isn't to win points with God. Fasting is for you. Fasting is a spiritual discipline that you learn to say no to your flesh. And I'd love to tell people, if I can say no to the enemy with food, I can say no to the enemy in other areas. I believe that God knows, and he's wired in us, we have to temper our flesh. Do you remember when Jesus in Matthew 4 was in the Garden of Gethsemane, and the enemy came to him three different times and tried to tempt him and test him? It's when he was on a fast. And so I believe that when we fast, we literally are learning how to not gratify the desires of our flesh, that we literally are saying no to food, we're tempering our flesh, and we are learning that we have to be able to say no to the enemy. So again, I believe breakthrough can come, but it's learning how to temper my flesh. Every time my stomach growls, I personally begin to pray, and I say, God, teach me how to not gratify the desires of my flesh. And so, again, we know the hypocrites throughout the New Testament were coming in piety and works, and God said, don't be like, Jesus said, don't be like the hypocrite that comes and shows me their fast. Your fast will produce evidence. Matter of fact, in Isaiah 58, he said, don't bring me this super spiritual fast. Open your eyes and see the needs and the benefits of those around you. See, as you mentioned before we got on the radio right now, the air, see the homeless in your area. See the needs in your area. So to me, when I fast, it literally opens my eyes to supernatural needs. I hear God in a supernatural way. He speaks to me in a clarity that I don't have when I'm not tempering my flesh through fasting.

0: Let me ask you then, I mean, let's move on to this sense of the 21-day journey, because this is about a journey with fasting rather than, say, a day fast type thing. You might decide, I'm going to fast today type thing. So this is about going on a journey with God. How do you think that... I mean, what's the benefit of a 21-day fast? What happens as you walk that out one day at a time?
1: Right. Well, in my book, Fasting for Miracles, I walk you through the various fasts in the Bible. And we know there are 3-day fast, there are 10-day fast. You know, Daniel did a 10-day fast, Daniel did a 21-day fast, Esther did a 3-day fast, Moses did a 40-day fast. So we know fasting is a part of what the Bible teaches. For me, a 21-day fast, I need 3 weeks, to be honest with you. I need 3 weeks to go deeper with God, to discipline myself, for my senses to be made aware. There's something for me about 3 weeks, bringing that before the Lord and asking Him, whether it's a miracle you need, a breakthrough you need, a tenderness toward the Holy Spirit you need, there's something about disciplining myself for 21 days that I see breakthrough. Now, I also believe that, you know, God wants to do great things. And I believe so many of us, especially I'll say for America, we have become so self-indulged. So I believe it's really an act of a spiritual worship that I'm bringing to God. I do need the discipline. I do need the journey for 21 days.
0: Let me ask you then, like you say, about 21 days. It's a specific fast for that amount of time. And you use that word breakthrough. Describe what a breakthrough is, or if, you know, particularly if there's people listening to think, is this for them? What kind of things are you talking about having breakthrough in?
1: Well, I'll be honest with you. Since the pandemic, I believe the enemy has hit us really hard. He's hit us with fear and confusion and anger. I know in America we're struggling with things like pornography and opioids and identity, and the enemy has just targeted humanity since 2020. And I believe we need breakthrough, meaning we need marriages healed. We need prodigal children coming through. We need cancer gone. We need financial restitution. We need healing in our land. We know that the Bible tells us that in 2 Chronicles, if my people, 7:14, who are called by my name, will seek my face and humble themselves, I will turn and I will hear from heaven and heal their land. So for me, breakthrough is anything you need who's listening right now. You know what you need. That's why when I wrote Fasting for Miracles, you know the miracle you need, my friend. You're listening right now and you know the miracle you need. Your fast, as I said, is not something that you're offering to God and saying, God, I'm going to fast and you're going to give me this. Your fast is to temper your flesh, to open your eyes, so you're not, again, relying on food or the things of this world. But as Jesus drew away so many times so he could hear the Father, he walked away from things like food or the world or the flesh or temptations so he could literally focus on the things of God. And that's what I really believe a spiritual fast does. And let me just say one more thing. This is different than a physical intermittent fast. Today, you'll find intermittent fasting all through the internet, all on social media. And intermittent fasting is very good. It's very important. We know we're wired to fast because our first meal of the day is called breakfast. We're breaking a fast. So our bodies are meant to fast and to not eat food. That physical fast is different than a supernatural spiritual fast where my focus is on breakthrough, miracles, meeting God, saying no to my flesh, and literally having an intimate time, whether it be, as I said, 1 day, 3 day, 10 day, 21 days, or 40 days.
0: Is there a journey for somebody when they're fasting through this where God does things with them, perhaps shows them areas in their own heart that they need to address too? I'm wondering, for example, whether there are things that perhaps hold back the miracle from coming, say unforgiveness or maybe not tithing or wrong motives or not loving your wife or think different things like yeah. that might mean that your prayers are hindered, I think the Bible says on some of that.
1: Yes, great question. Thank you. In my book, I just want to mention this. It's called Fasting for Miracles. I walk you through 21 different fasts in the Bible, 21 different miracles. So every day you're going to get a fasting passage and a miracle story. And in those fasting passages, we're going to look at real life people from the Bible and how they struggled in their life and how they used a fast as their breakthrough. And some were for marriages, some were up for unforgiveness. I'll use a story. Many of us know the story of Jonah. And here's a story where God called Jonah, and he called him to a very unrighteous group of people, the Ninevites, people that hated God. And they said, Jonah, you go and you evangelize these people. I want to bring about a revival to Nineveh. And honestly, Jonah didn't want to go. Jonah did not want the Ninevites to be set free and saved. And I talk in that particular, on that particular day about many of us have a very self-righteous attitude. There's people that we don't like. There's people that we don't want to see redeemed and revived. And this is a spirit of unforgiveness. And we know that God literally had to get a hold of Jonah, and he did bring revival to Nineveh. They fasted, and they turned from their ways, and they brought revival. The saddest part of the story is that Jonah walked away still bitter and still angry. He didn't understand how God wanted to use him to bring revival because he harbored so much bitterness in his heart against the Ninevites. And I'm telling you, whether it be me with our government and our cities and what's happening in America, God spoke to me and he said, Tammy, you have a heart of Jonah. You have the spirit of Jonah. And that was through a fast. You see, God will give you insight, wisdom, and revelation when you go on a fast. He'll show you your own heart. He'll show you the motives of your heart. So you literally will go deeper through a fast. And I believe that there's things that need to be shed in our own life so we can move on to have that breakthrough and see those miracles.
0: Very good. You mentioned just now about like the pandemic and its effect, and how whether it's effect on our nations or on our churches or individuals. Do you think there's something about the timing of you getting this message out now? Do you think there's something that God wants to do at this time, and to particularly with His church?
1: Amen. Amen. Your mouth to God's ear. I believe it. Let me tell you. I don't know how much time we have. I'd love to just tell a quick little brief story.
0: Go for it.
1: But it was 2020. I was actually in Peru speaking for International Women's Day. And it was March 11th, and the pandemic had just hit. And my travel agent got a hold of me and said, Tammy, you better get out of Peru. They're shutting down the airport tonight. And as we remember, it really struck Peru quickly and hard, COVID-19 did. I got to the airport. I got on the last plane out of Cusco, Peru, made my way back to LAX, one of the last flights to enter in LAX airport before everything shut down. The next morning, I went on my prayer walk. I go on a prayer walk every single morning, and I ask God for three things: for insight, wisdom, and revelation. Well, Holy Spirit, give me insight to see what's happening. Give me wisdom to know how to articulate it, and give me revelation for what's coming next. And I will be honest with you, I don't have a lot of supernatural visions, but that very moment I literally saw, as if it was passing by me in the flesh, I saw an arrow, and on the arrow it said fear. And it was pointing to a sea of humanity, just people everywhere. And as quickly as that arrow dissipated, another arrow came, and on it it said dissension. And it was pointed to all of these steeples, churches. And the third arrow came up and it said confusion, and it was pointing to a globe that was spinning out of control. And the Holy Spirit spoke to me and he said, Tammy, pray against the arrows. Pray against the arrows. The arrows were fear, dissension, and confusion to humanity, the church, and the world. And so I went into really beginning to just fast and pray. I wrote my first book in 2021 called Fasting with God. And I walk you through the Hebrew names of God, Jehovah, Shalom, Elohim, 21 days of the Hebrew names of God with fasting passages. But God said to me in 2021 and then 22, I'm not done with you. He said, believe me for miracles. That's when I just released this book, Fasting for Miracles, which just came out in December, because I believe God wants to do a supernatural work. I believe he wants to revive his church. I don't know what's happening in England, but I know in America our churches are asleep, our churches are silent, our people are dead. We need a revival. We need, as the church of Jesus, our Lord, to wake up and rise up and fast and pray and believe and fight the arrows of the enemy. We do not wrestle with flesh and blood, but with principalities and powers and rulers in unseen places. So I do believe the time is now. I believe the church needs to believe God. I'd love for your audience and your listeners to get the book. You can get it on Amazon. You can find it all over. But join me. And let me just say this last thing. Starting on the 21st of this month, that's in 2 weeks, I will be starting this 21-day fast. It's a corporate fast. And we're asking people to join us. And every morning on my website, TammyHopkinPillar.com, I will be your coaching, your fasting coach. So I have a video for you every morning. I will meet you at 7 o'clock every morning, and we will pray and fast, and I will coach you through the day for 21 days, believing God for miracles.
0: Fantastic. I'm glad you brought that up, because that was the last thing I wanted to raise with you, really. So that's great. So your website, again, is TammyHotsonPillar.com.
1: Correct.
0: Tammy, it's been great to talk to you and just to hear your insight, and also your passion for prayer and for fasting, and just the life within what you're sharing is just great to hear. And thank you very much for writing the book and for sharing more about it on Breakthrough Nights.
1: Amen. Thank you so much. Join me on the fast. God's bringing miracles. I pray your blessings on you, brother.
0: Thank you very much. You know, I'm planning to join you on it, and because I thought even before the interview, I would like to do something like that, right, particularly at the beginning of a year, a new year as well. So I think it's a really valuable thing to do. So I will be joining you on that, Tammy, and hopefully we'll talk again in the future.
1: Thank you. God bless.
0: God bless. Bye-bye.

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2: From the Sky News Centre at 4, Andy Burnham's opening a new government headquarters in Manchester, known as Number 10 North, in a bid to shift power away from Westminster. The new Prime Minister will work from there for the first time later today. Meanwhile, the PM says no prisoners will be released early after announcing a pause to a scheme aimed at easing overcrowding in jails in England and Wales. The changes had been due to come into force in September.

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1: 14 years ago, on the road between Cockermouth and Carlisle, I skidded on some black ice and I collided head-on with a big concrete mixer truck coming in the opposite direction. One of the things that left me with was a terrific fear of ever going on that road again. And then I became a Christian 5 years ago, but I still plotted my way around the Lake District area without ever going on that road. And then one day, I opened my diary, and it opened at the first page, where I got a scripture that is very, very special to me, written boldly, and it's, I can do all things through Christ who strengthens me. And I looked at that and it hit me, and I went on that road and I went to it straight there and then. And as I was driving along this road, I was following a car in front, and this car started to slow down because there were some temporary traffic lights, and I was stopped right on the spot where I'd had this horrific car crash. The car in front stalled his engine, so we're stuck for another 2 minutes. And people said to me, how did you feel? And I said, I had such a peace. A lovely, lovely peace that the Lord gave me there. And I drove away, and I've got to say, I use that road now quite regularly. I never even think about it.
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0: you haven't been here before, then you need to expect an encounter with God. 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
3: Do you know him? I don't mean about him. Not a word you've read in a book or a line you heard in a sermon. Have you experienced him? The relentless tenderness. The love that is never based on our performance. The love that knows no shadow of alteration or change. Have you allowed yourself to be loved in your brokenness? Right now, not after you get your act together, but now wounded, frightened, tilting toward despair. Come now, depressed, covered with shame, guilt, anxiety, fear. And Jesus, I'll meet you right where you live and love you as you are, not as you should be.
0: When you think about that, it's incredible, isn't it?
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2: Two months ago, I was a total atheist because I spent 3 years in the army and 3 months of that was in the Gulf War. A lot of the things that I have seen and done do not give you the belief that there is anything out there. I came on the Alpha Course because of my wife. The Alpha Course is a set of videos with a man called Nicky Gumbel that talks about Christ and explains it in easy words and helps you to understand that it is real. After coming to the Alpha Course, it's made me think whether there was a God. It also brought up a lot of questions such as, well, if there was a God, why? Why did all the things happen? Where was he when I needed him? And why was I let down by him? And that was when I came to realise that there is more to it than just thinking that it's going to be there. You have to believe, and it teaches you that the things in the past can be healed and will eventually go. The last Wednesday I became a Christian, and at one point I was always angry. Now I'm relaxed, and it's the best decision I've ever made.
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2: Running to my father's house. There's some things I gotta figure out. There's some things I gotta talk about.
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0: do us proud again this time. We were actually in Glasgow this afternoon and, you know, people are coming up and saying hello and go Team Scotland, and that just gives you that buzz to try and get out there and do well for Team Scotland and try and bring back, you know, as many gold medals as we can.
1: Team England's Adam Peaty-Ramsey begins his hunt for another gold medal in the pool on the first full day of action. That's the latest. I'm Faye Rowland.
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6: From the Sky News Centre at 7, Andy Burnham's working from the new Number 10 North for the first time today. He's described the base in Heron House in the city centre as the situation room for making Britain better. The new Prime Minister says it'll be the place where power will be delivered into the hands of local people, and he'll be working from there once a week. Our political correspondent Amanda Acas says it's part of a bigger project for the PM.
7: This week we've seen him in Scotland, he's been talking to the First Minister of Wales as well, so he's trying to show that he is covering the whole country. It's not just about Manchester, and this is kind of symbolic of the broader project of getting out of London.
6: The US has imposed new tariffs of at least 10% on imports from 60 countries, including the UK, over claims they failed to prevent forced labour. It'll replace temporary levies introduced earlier this year after Donald Trump's import tax regime was struck down by the Supreme Court. Southport killer Axel Rudgebane has been transferred from prison to a high-security psychiatric hospital. Officials approved the transfer but say it won't affect his 52-year sentence for an attack at a dance class in 2024, killing three girls. 17 waste sites had their permits revoked or paused during an Environment Agency campaign targeting suspected illegal dumps. 30 criminal investigations have also started since Operation Unite launched in March. The body is now winding down its work, but Director of Energy and Resources, Steve Molyneux, says targeted enforcement efforts will continue.
8: What we'll be doing is taking the learning from that and building it into how to rework in future to ensure that we are making the best interventions in the best way to have the best impact for the public purse.
6: Your picky bits in a summer picnic could help protect your heart. Health experts say foods like hummus, falafel and vegetable dips can all count towards your five a day. And the Loch Ness Monster, King Charles and Sir Chris Hoy all had starring roles in last night's Commonwealth Games opening ceremony. Athletes from 74 nations will compete. That's the latest. I'm Faye Rowland.
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Morning, it's Friday the 24th of July and this is the Crossholmes Breakfast Show. I'm Chris here with you till 11 o'clock, kickstarting your morning with loads of brilliant tunes, local stories, our usual features. We'll be wrapping up the link a bit later on in the hour. Have you worked out the link this week? We've got this morning's first thing thought on the way, an ancient proverb all about wisdom. You'll be hearing tunes in the next few minutes from 21 Pilots, Divine Vibes and Damien. But we're going to kick off the show with Safika.

0: Next on The Breakfast Show, let's do First Thing Thought. You're about to hear a slice of ancient wisdom as I bring you a proverb. This morning's proverb is all about the limits of human wisdom. There is no wisdom, no insight, no plan that can succeed against the Lord. Put it this way, nothing clever, nothing conceived, nothing contrived can get the better of God. First Thing Thought.
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0: It's the Crosslands Breakfast Show, and we've made it to Friday. It's the 24th of July. Welcome along. Here are some of the famous birthdays for today. The singer, actress, and entrepreneur Jennifer Lopez, aka J-Lo, she's 57. Her big hits include Love Don't Cost a Thing. Danny Dyer, the actor, is 49. Meanwhile, Mara Wilson, the child actress who appeared in films like Mrs. Doubtfire and played the title role in the film Matilda, Mara is 39 today. Social media star Saffron Barker is 26. She appeared in the 2019 series of Strictly Come Dancing. Wildlife conservationist Bindi Irwin was born in 1998. She's the daughter of Steve Irwin. In terms of more historical figures, aviation pioneer Amelia Earhart was born in 1897. It was back in 1802. The French novelist Alexandre Dumas was born. She was the author of The Three Musketeers. On this day in history, in 1567, Mary, Queen of Scots, was forced to give up the Scottish throne in favour of her one-year-old son, who would later become King James IV of Scotland and James I of England. The American explorer Hiram Bingham introduced the world to the spectacular Incan city of Machu Picchu in 1911 after bringing the long-forgotten site to international attention. Some of the famous birthdays, some of the things that have happened on this day in history. Right, we continue.
1: Yeah, yeah.

day. Joyful comes from Dante Bow on the Cross Rhythms Breakfast Show. So next it's Papa Roach and Carrie Underwood collaborating on this one, Leave a Light On. Drive.

0: Mixed reactions have emerged from political leaders after the announcement of a massive local government reorganisation, which will see Stoke-on-Trent merge with Newcastle-under-Lyme and the Staffordshire Moorlands under one North Staffordshire council, serving almost 500,000 people. Jonathan Gullis, the Reform UK leader of Newcastle Borough Council, said that the announcement was a shameful betrayal of the borough.
1: Was all up for a strategic mayoral authority like they have in the West Midlands, like they have in Greater Manchester, Staffordshire and Shropshire, I think would have made sense. The devolution could have come through that, but local places could have retained their local identity. What the government has done has just killed an 850 plus year old ancient borough and its history and its heritage. And I think that's an abomination.
0: Staffordshire Moorlands MP Karen Bradley said she was also disappointed with the government's plans, adding, "Moorlanders have been clear that we do not want to be a part of Greater Stoke." But Stoke-on-Trent City Council has welcomed the government's decision with open arms. Leader Jane Ashworth said the merger will unlock growth, attract investment and accelerate regeneration, with more opportunities created for local people.
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1: American psychiatrist Dr. Martin Seligman tells us that so many of us make the huge mistake of giving total trust to the voices in our heads. Seligman notes that depression is so widespread nowadays, partly because people can overtrust and believe in their inner voice. Sometimes the inner voice tells us that we are of little value, a loser, forever doomed to failure. So often we simply lie to ourselves, wallowing in self-pitying gloom. Jesus tells us that each of us is of phenomenal value and greatly treasured by God. There is another inner voice, not just your own voice, which calls you to override your doubts, disillusions and fears, to fill you with hope, energizing vision and direction for the future. Listen to the voice of truth, faith, hope and optimism. This is John Smith.

0: It's Friday morning's breakfast show, and we're about to wrap up the link for this week. Have you been playing along? Have you worked out what the link is?
1: The link.
0: Or will be revealed in the next couple of minutes after a final recap of the questions that I've posed.
1: Here's your link master, Chris Manford.
0: The questions have been as follows. Complete the name of one of the most influential artists of the 20th century, known for co-founding the Cubist movement. Pablo somebody. Pablo who? Small plates of hot and cold food, such as patatas bravas, chorizo or fried squid, are known as what? The name given to small plates of hot and cold food. Question 3. A classical crossover hit by Freddie Mercury, released in 1987, about a famous city, or titled around a famous city at least, and this song was featured at the 1992 Summer Olympics. What was it called? And finally, I'm about to describe an expressive art form. What's the name for this art form that blends guitar music, intricate dance, rhythmic hand clapping, and percussive footwork? All right, how did you get on with the questions? The answers then. One of the most influential artists of the 20th century, Pablo Picasso. Small plates of hot and cold food, tapas. The classical crossover hit, Barcelona. And the expressive art form that I described, flamenco. Flamenco, Barcelona, tapas and Picasso were the answers to the questions. And so well done if you worked out the link, which was Spain.
1: The link.
0: Yeah, Spain was the link. All of the answers to the questions are things to do with or things associated with Spain. So you had Picasso, the famous Spanish artist, one of the most influential artists of the 20th century. If you're holidaying in the south of Spain, maybe around Malaga, you can check out some of his work in a museum right in the centre of Malaga. Small plates of hot and cold food, tapas, famous Spanish cuisine, Barcelona, of course, being a famous Spanish city, and flamenco, the art form, originating from Andalusia in southern Spain. So well done if you worked out the link for this week. We'll be back again playing the link with a new set of questions on Monday morning's show.

0: This is Cross Rhythms.
1: Proposals for COVID Memorial and Stoke-on-Trent are progressing, with resident and widow Lynn Jones MBE saying that this will help the families of victims grieve and heal. Lynn lost her husband Gareth to COVID-19 and she's been since involved in a long-running project by bereaved residents, campaigners, Stoke-on-Trent City Centre Bid and MP Gareth Snell to create a memorial in the Potteries. It could imitate the Wall of Hearts that's opposite the Houses of Parliament, where victims of COVID are represented with hundreds of thousands of hand-painted hearts. Stoke-on-Trent Memorial is set to be created by renowned local artist Philip Hardacre and is planned to be stationed in Hanley's Bethesda Gardens, providing an accessible place for individuals and families to reflect and remember those whose lives were lost during the pandemic. The funding for the memorial has already been secured and the project aims to be finished by April next year. MP Gareth Snell is urging residents to shape the memorial and ensure every victim of COVID in Stoke-on-Trent is named. You can do this by completing a form on Mr. Snell's website, garethsnell.org.uk/COVID memorial. You can also contact his office on 01782 971949.
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0: This is Cross Rhythm City.

Austin French with Born Again. Now, over the summer holidays, the Holiday Activities Food Programme is a massive scheme that's seeing hundreds of events, activities and trips being put on for some of the most disadvantaged and vulnerable children in our city. And Adam Yates from the Hub Foundation will be telling us more about that after the news at 8 o'clock. First of all, though, here's Torren Wells.

Bodhi with Obsessed on the Cross Rhythms Breakfast Show for a Friday. And it's time now for this morning's Summer Sizzler track. So with the Summer Sizzler, we play songs old and new, which have a really good summery vibe. They could be banging dance tracks. They could be some really smooth R&B tunes. Something that sounds good in the sunshine. All right. So this morning's Summer Sizzler comes from Limo Blaze and a song from his latest release. And this one features Andy Mineo. It's inspired by a Premier League footballer, an England footballer who was left out of the national squad for the World Cup tournament. Here's Limo Blaze with Cole Palmer.

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0: The school summer holidays are coming round quickly now. I don't know if you have any plans for the holidays. What are you doing with the kids? It's quite a long period of time to fill. Well, one thing that is continuing in Stoke-on-Trent this summer is the holiday and the holiday activities and food programme, or the HAF programme. And it's been running for a number of years and helps some of the city's most vulnerable children. But we can find out a bit more about this now. I'm joined in the studio by Adam Yates, and he's the Chief Operating Officer at the Hub Foundation. Welcome, Adam.
1: Morning.
0: Thank you for joining us. Just give us the broad overview. What's the HAF programme?
1: Well, the HAF programme's a government-funded programme, a Department for Education-funded programme. Each local authority receives a sum of money to effectively coordinate and set up holiday provision in the Easter, summer and Christmas periods. So that started back in 2021.
0: Yep.
1: And the government then, the success of the project across all political parties, sort of forced the government's hand to extend that. So that's been extended for a further 3 years, so the rest of this year and two more. They're effectively programmes that support children and families in holiday periods, and we as an organisation locally manage and coordinate that project on behalf of Stoke-on-Trent Council.
0: Yep.
1: And as I said, we've been doing it for the last sort of 4 or 5 years in partnership with the Stoke Local Authority. We've had a fantastic response in terms of the performance of the project, national lead on it. We sit on the National Steering Group for the money, the National Award Panel. The money's there to support children and families in holiday periods because, as you said, they are long periods of time and they can be particularly stressful on families financially.
0: So the Hub Foundation has been running this effectively in Stoke-on-Trent for a number of years, and so you've just received a three-year deal to deliver this. So you've had funding from the Department for Education, a £4.5 million deal to deliver this over the next 3 years, which is great news. Maybe just give our listeners an idea of the scope, the size of what goes on.
1: Well, you know, that funding is effectively, almost all that funding goes back into delivery and setting the sessions up. So the sessions are at schools and community groups, there are trips as well. We work with a huge number of organisations locally, so a large proportion of that money is going back into the local economy. Over the calendar year, the team probably organise in the region of 45,000 free places. We've got some funding as well from JCB and Lord Bamford to fund half term, so we're really grateful for that support because it enables us to continue provision right the way through the year. Sessions, as I said, all over the city, schools, community groups, organisations, trips, all free of charge, food included. And there's just so many different activities for the children, as I said, irrespective of financial and social circumstance. Holiday periods are expensive time for any family, so a lot of families receive magic breakfast and free school meals at school.
0: Yeah.
1: Going into the holiday periods, that can obviously be quite a financial gap for families, and keeping children entertained in itself is a big task. I mean, 6 weeks is a long, long period of time.
0: Sure.
1: So we try and make the sessions as engaging and interesting as we can. We try to raise aspirations, create new and enriching opportunities for children, give them new experiences, and alleviate pressure. And as I said, it's an amazing project. This summer, there'll probably be in the region of 30,000 free places. We'll move into October, and there'll be another 1,000, as I said, which was funded by Lord Bamford.
0: Mm-hmm.
1: And then at Christmas, maybe another 6,000 or 7,000, dependent on availability of venues and providers. So you know, we've got an incredible team at the Hub that set all this up, and
0: yeah,
1: you know, there's just so much work that goes into it. Any single session's probably got 8 or 9 moving parts. So when you think this summer will be anywhere between 900 and 1,100 sessions, that's probably 10,000 moving parts across the programme. So it's just so vast.
0: A lot of the logistics there, Adam, to keep on top of.
1: Well, when you think around holiday provision, you've probably got 3 or 4 different providers that are setting the sessions up.
0: Yep.
1: You've got risk assessments, insurances, compliance documents.
0: Mm-hmm.
1: There's just so much to consider: registers, data protection, privacy policies, conflict of interest policies. It's massive. And it does take an awful lot of work, but it's so beneficial for the local community, and obviously the landscape within Stoke. I mean, we've got high levels of deprivation. You know, over 35% live in the lowest 10% of poverty in the country, and over 50% of the city live in the lowest 20%. So the numbers are starkly high.
0: I want to pick up on a couple of things you said there. In a moment, let me ask you about the kind of difference this makes to kids who go on this programme. But first of all, who is it for?
1: So the Department for Education dictate the criteria on the funding for. It's aimed at free school meal children, but there is some flexibility outside of that. So we try and work with schools and community groups to target those families that they know may need more support. We try and bring different social backgrounds together for families, so it's inclusive. But as I said, the funding is dictated by the government and the Department for Education, and unfortunately the funding doesn't cover every single child and family in the city. If it did, it would be fantastic. I mean, it would have been an awful lot more work for the team. It's easy for me to say that, but it is dictated by government. So there are certain criteria on sign up. But as I said, there is flexibility as well around that, given the different venues and organisations that are engaging with our families of the city.
0: Yeah, but even within that, you're working with thousands of children locally that you're touching through this programme.
1: Absolutely, yeah. A particular focus over the last few years has been children with SEND, special educational needs, and there's been a rise across not only Stoke on Trent but nationally with children that are SEND children. So we want to try and support everybody we can. It is very difficult, but we make the funding go as far as we possibly can. And I have to say, we've got some amazing organisations in the city. Business organisations that support enrichment organisations, sporting organisations, community groups, charities, and schools. And schools, more often than not, don't charge venue hire, which is obviously their gift in kind, which enables us to further utilise public funding, which has been so important. And as I said, we've been recognised nationally for it a number of times. We've had a number of ministerial visits, and we want to keep improving the programme and expanding its reach.
0: Okay, well, we'll play a song and then come back and chat a bit more to Adam about the holiday activities food programme in Stoke-on-Trent.

0: Over the last few years, the Hub Foundation in Stoke-on-Trent has put on tens of thousands of sessions for children and young people over the school holidays. And that work is going to continue. They have been given £4.5 million of Department for Education funding to put on the Stoke-on-Trent Holiday Activities Food Programme over the next 3 years. And Adam Yates is the Chief Operating Officer at the Hub Foundation and joins me in the Cross Adams Radio studios. And we're talking about what's coming up this summer as part of the HAF programme. But Adam, tell me a bit about the difference that these activities, that these sessions make to children and young people.
1: Well, firstly, there's the immediate support, which is, you know, parents not having to fund activities or going and doing a range of different sort of daily activity with their children. We hope that it expands children's opportunities and raises aspirations. We try and give them different experiences and different opportunities within the programme, working with different organisations and different venues. But financially, you have to think, you know, those community sessions are open sessions. Some of the school ones are shut just for children of those schools. The community ones are pretty much open and flexible. So, you know, families can attend a number over the 6 weeks. And as we said, if you've got a child that's receiving magic breakfast and a free school meal at school throughout the week, that's 10 meals. And if you've got three or four children, that can make a huge difference financially over the 6 week period. So we've got so many testimonials from children and families about the way that the project has supported them and how vital it's been. We relay all that information back to local authority and DfE. We've got a PhD student that we're working with from Staffordshire University that's found links between increased attendance at school and increased attainment at school in line with attending holiday period provision, which is really important. It's an amazing bit of work. We've got a young woman called Grace that's been working with us for 3 or 4 years, and some of that information and data that she's collated has been shared with the DfE and the Education Select Committee, which effectively is the committee that keeps the DfE accountable. So those are really important pieces of work, because what it does is enables us to provide vital data to the DfE and other organisations about just how important this work is and this funding is.
0: Amazing. That's fantastic. Really, really good. So I mentioned at the beginning that summer holidays are coming around really quickly now. If families are interested in what you're talking about, how would they find out more? And, you know, how would they know if they were eligible?
1: So we've got a booking system and our website. It'll be on the council websites as well, the Hub Foundation and the council websites, or the HAF programme for Stoke-on-Trent. That will have all the open activities on. That goes live on Friday this week. We're a little bit behind where we needed to be for a number of different reasons, but we're going live on Friday this week with the sessions that will be open. Sessions will be coordinated throughout the summer as well, so that'll be a fluid programme where we hope to add some more through as we're moving through the 6 weeks. So parents can log on to the system or contact their school community group to find out what provision is going on. But as I said, there will be a thorough set out and layout of what's available for the summer for parents to access. And as I said, the range of activities and the number of venues is just huge. We're probably working with around 100 venues across Stoke-on-Trent, right across the whole of Stoke-on-Trent. And the benefit I think that we've got as an organisation is that we utilise those organisations that are best equipped in every area of the city to work with those children. So we as an organisation don't deliver, we partner and work and organise and coordinate. And that's really an important role, because it takes pressure off schools and community groups and organisations to almost mobilise, as I said, 8 or 9 different areas of one singular session.
0: Yeah. Okay, so the website is thehubfoundation.com, hub being spelt with 2 B's.
1: Yes.
0: And presumably if anyone has any questions, they can get in touch. And
1: We've got, as I said, there's a phone number on there. We've got a dedicated team that work coordinating this, and they're always on hand to give support and help. And as I said, this is the reason the project works is because the team works so incredibly hard. Full credit to them for it. But what we see at the other end is countless thousands and thousands of children that are having memorable periods and engaging in activities they may not usually do. And what we want to do is raise aspirations and give opportunities across the city. So we're working incredibly hard to do that, amongst some other projects. And I have to say a huge thank you to our board of trustees and to the founder, Carol Shannon, who started this ball rolling back in 2017. It's been a long journey, but a very successful one.
0: Amazing. Well, it's great to just get a little bit of an insight, just not only just how big this program is, but just how it's changing lives, how it's impacting young people. You know, you mentioned there about raising up aspirations and opportunities, and that's so important. Okay, so once again, it's thehubfoundation.com, and you'll be able to find out more about the HAF program, Holiday Activities Food Program. And well, it sounds like a busy summer, Adam.
1: Very busy, just getting started.
0: Yeah. Well, thank you for coming in and telling us about it.
1: Thank you very much.
0: That's Adam Yates, the Chief Operating Officer at the Hub Foundation.

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0: for the thing. Who you praying on now, rich man? Who you praying on now, rich man? Who you praying on now, rich man? Who you praying on now, rich man?
1: Holy Spirit, speak through me. I couldn't leave my deal, but I signed a thing. Reach told me be free and made it right today. So thankful, Reach, man.
2: Thank you, Reach, man.
1: Young ruler met the Christ, but he walked away. Saddest story ever told, can't rewind this thing. I'm so sorry, Rich, man. Who you praying on now, Rich, man?
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3: One of Stoke-on-Trent's museums has been named as one of the best museums to visit in the UK. Gladstone Pottery Museum in Longton was ranked third in a list put together by the national magazine Time Out, placing it above the likes of the renowned British Museum and the National Railway Museum. Time Out praised Gladstone for vividly bringing the industrial pottery making process to life while shining a light on the experiences of workers, including the unbearable heat and Victorian child labour. Gladstone is the last surviving Victorian coal-fired pottery factory. It's used as the location where Channel 4 series The Great Pottery Throwdown is filmed. The museum celebrated its 50th anniversary last year. At the site, you'll find several bottle kilns, kilns which once dominated the skyline of the potteries. The museum's open to the general public at the moment, Wednesdays to Sundays, but it's going to be closed from Monday the 10th of August until November to facilitate what's been described as an external project taking place at the site. We can only presume that's because of more filming work that will take place there. You can find out more about Gladstone online at the website stokemuseums.org.uk. That's stokemuseums.org.uk.

0: So it's Friday morning, the 24th of July, and we are getting towards the end of the first week of the school summer holidays. Over the holidays, we are keeping you up to date with what's happening for kids and young people around our area. Taking place today at Middleport Pottery, they've got a summer play with clay event on, which runs from 10 till 3:30. It's £3 per child. It's a self-led clay session where kids can get creative with a lump of air-dry clay and use tools, cutters and mats provided to create, well, whatever they imagine. And there are also instruction sheets to make different things as well. So that's £3 per child at Middleport Pottery today. Trentham Gardens, their new trail is the Around the World Trail, where kids can go on an adventure and discover iconic landmarks, famous figures and fascinating cultures from all around the world. Trentham.co.uk for more information about that. Now, if you have teenage kids, so I guess some of the events that we're going to be talking about over the next few weeks are more aimed at younger people. What is there to do for teens in our area? Well, we put that question to Eli Rushton recently. Eli is a local high school student and spent a week with us here on Work Experience at Crossrhythms, and we had a great week. And one of the things that Eli did was put together this feature, things to do over the summer holidays.
1: Beat the boredom. I'm Eli. Here are my top 5 things to do this summer as a teenager. Number 1. As it was the World Cup, why not host your own tournament? 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Number 2. Take a walk, jog, or have a picnic. Try Westport Lake or Trentham Estate. Number 3. Start the gym. 6 weeks, test yourself. How much progress can you make over the summer? You could even take a before and an after photo. Number 4. Have an amateur comedy night. Gather your friends around in a living room to perform original stand-up sets, or just tell a funny story if you have one. If you want to be extra, make them have water in their mouths, so when they laugh, they spit it everywhere, or on you. Number 5. Xbox or PlayStation? There's not much better things to do than getting a 5-stack and locking in, or just play Minecraft or Fortnite. I like Forza. This has been my top 5 things to do this summer as a teenager. Thank you.
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1: This week, my featured album comes from Toby Mac. So following up on his album Heaven On My Mind last year, he's back with a new extended edition of the release. Heaven On My Mind, the guest list edition.

It's a 19-track release with fresh takes on the songs from the original album, with guest artists including Jamie McDonald, CeCe Winans, and Third Day. But the title track from the album is one that's on our main playlist at the moment, speeding up the original version of the song, and together with Forrest Frank, here's Toby Mac and Heaven on My Mind.

on my mind. Toby Mac and Forrest Frank with Heaven on My Mind, and that features on the new version of Toby Mac's album Heaven on My Mind, the Guest List Edition, which has been my featured album of the week. If you've been enjoying tracks off it, remember you can stream and download the album in all of the usual places. Now, on next week's show, we'll start a two-week process of looking back on some of the best album releases so far of 2026. That starts on Monday.

0: John Michael Howell there with Carnival, and before that you heard Katie Nicole with Thorns. It's Cross Rhythms Radio for your Friday morning, and we've got the Grammy Award winning duo for King and Country on the way in just a moment's time, and then we'll squeeze in a track by Gladden before the news at 9.
1: 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Let's

lazy, and I'm so

One Republic with Better. Starting off the third hour of the Cross of Them's Breakfast Show for a Friday. Welcome along. We've got some more brilliant tunes on the way for you from P.T. Martin in just a moment, Carlton Dixon and the band Jarren. Social commentator Mel Fletcher's coming up with his words of wisdom at just after 9:15, as usual. Have you been playing along with my quiz? The link. I'll be revealing all of the answers and the link itself a bit later on. Now, we've heard this week, or was it the back end of last week, confirmation that the government's pressing ahead with the reorganisation of local government in our area. There are currently 10 councils that cover Staffordshire and Stoke-on-Trent, but from 2028, it's likely to be down to 2, with bigger, larger authorities, and one that would cover the north of the county, including Stoke-on-Trent, Newcastle and the Lyme and the Staffordshire Moorlands. We'll get some more reaction to that at around about 9:30 this morning. Like I say, we continue with music from P.T. Martin, though, now, and featuring Lauren Daigle. This is Come Back Home.

0: Next on The Breakfast Show, let's do First Thing Thought. You're about to hear a slice of ancient wisdom as I bring you a proverb. This morning's proverb is all about the limits of human wisdom. There is no wisdom, no insight, no plan that can succeed against the Lord. Put it this way, nothing clever, nothing conceived, nothing contrived can get the better of God. First Thing Thought.
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6: Metamorphosis is the second EP from Liddy Lynn.

blending indie pop with dreamy tunes and introspective lyrics, her music is a personal insight into her challenges with faith and life. 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
1: He was probably the most influential person in history, and he didn't hide behind the niceties of political correctness. He made a stand, even when it cost him everything. By Jesus' standards, our modern ideas of what's cool are often very distorted. We dismiss the things that God says are important, calling them impossible ideals. But if we spent less time trying to be cool, we might find time to be real and to let God help us with the struggles we face. This is Mal Fletcher.

0: It's the Cross and Limbs Breakfast Show, and we've made it to Friday. It's the 24th of July. Welcome along. Here are some of the famous birthdays for today. The singer, actress, and entrepreneur Jennifer Lopez, aka J-Lo. She's 57. Her big hits include Love Don't Cost a Thing. Danny Dyer, the actor, is 49. Meanwhile, Mara Wilson, the child actress who appeared in films like Mrs. Doubtfire and played the title role in the film Matilda. Mara is 39 today. Social media star Saffron Barker is 26. She appeared in the 2019 series of Strictly Come Dancing. Wildlife conservationist Bindi Irwin was born in 1998. She's the daughter of Steve Irwin. In terms of more historical figures, aviation pioneer Amelia Earhart was born in 1897. It was back in 1802. The French novelist Alexandre Dumas was born. She was the author of The Three Musketeers. On this day in history, in 1567, Mary, Queen of Scots, was forced to give up the Scottish throne in favour of her one-year-old son, who would later become King James IV of Scotland and James I of England. The American explorer Hiram Bingham introduced the world to the spectacular Incan city of Machu Picchu in 1911, after bringing the long-forgotten site to international attention. Some of the famous birthdays, some of the things that have happened on this day in history. Right, we continue.
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1: 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They've been so disappointed, so broken, almost lost the desire to even live. 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

It's the number one song on the Cross Rhythms Top 10 chart this week from Ray, and that's been at number one for a couple of weeks now on the Cross Rhythms Countdown. Will it remain at number one for a third week? I'll be bringing you the Cross Rhythms Top 10 based on music sales and radio airplay this Sunday from 5 till 6 p.m.

0: Mixed reactions have emerged from political leaders after the announcement of a massive local government reorganisation, which will see Stoke-on-Trent merge with Newcastle-under-Lyme and the Staffordshire Moorlands under one North Staffordshire council, serving almost 500,000 people. Jonathan Gullis, the Reform UK leader of Newcastle Borough Council, said that the announcement was a shameful betrayal of the borough.
1: I was all up for a strategic mayoral authority like they have in the West Midlands, like they have in Greater Manchester. Staffordshire and Shropshire, I think, would have made sense. The devolution could have come through that, but local places could have retained their local identity. What the government has done has just killed an 850-plus-year-old ancient borough and its history and its heritage, and I think that's an abomination.
0: Staffordshire Moorlands MP Karen Bradley said she was also disappointed with the government's plans, adding, "Moorlanders have been clear that we do not want to be a part of Greater Stoke." But Stoke-on-Trent City Council has welcomed the government's decision with open arms. Leader Jane Ashworth said the merger will unlock growth, attract investment and accelerate regeneration, with more opportunities created for local people.
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0: Nice. It's a Cena with details on Cross Rhythms Radio. I've got some brilliant tunes coming up from Sarah Reeves and Josiah Queen, Jeremy Camp and Skillet as well. Plus, I'll be wrapping up The Link for this week.
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4: Here's Alex, pedalling off to work. 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
0: Don't miss it. Throwing Paint by Abby Gamboa and Aidan King.
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5: I'm constantly staggered at the accuracy of the biblical description of human behaviour and motives. Deceitful above all things and desperately wicked, it says. Then because we are godlike, it tells us to love one another and even do good to those who do wrong to us. Our society seems bent on stimulating the dark side. It encourages selfishness, greed, individualism, violent revenge, and isolated self-protective indifference. Jesus calls us to the noble, the loving, the communal, and the just side of our beings. We need to spend time opening ourselves to what he says. The videos, books, and conversations we so often involve ourselves with are producing heartbreaking social and personal consequences. It's time to do what St. Paul advised. Whatever things are good, lovely, think on these things. This is John Smith.

0: It's Friday morning's breakfast show, and we're about to wrap up the link for this week. Have you been playing along? Have you worked out what the link is?
1: The link.
0: Or will be revealed in the next couple of minutes after a final recap of the questions that I've posed.
1: Here's your link master, Chris Manford.
0: The questions have been as follows. Complete the name of one of the most influential artists of the 20th century, known for co-founding the Cubist movement. Pablo somebody. Pablo who? Small plates of hot and cold food, such as patatas bravas, chorizo or fried squid, are known as what? The name given to small plates of hot and cold food. Question 3. A classical crossover hit by Freddie Mercury, released in 1987, about a famous city, or titled around a famous city at least, and this song was featured at the 1992 Summer Olympics. What was it called? And finally, I'm about to describe an expressive art form. What's the name for this art form that blends guitar music, intricate dance, rhythmic hand clapping, and percussive footwork? All right, how did you get on with the questions? The answers then. One of the most influential artists of the 20th century, Pablo Picasso. Small plates of hot and cold food, tapas. The classical crossover hit, Barcelona. And the expressive art form that I described, flamenco. Flamenco, Barcelona, tapas and Picasso were the answers to the questions. And so well done if you worked out the link, which was Spain.
1: The link.
0: Yeah, Spain was the link. All of the answers to the questions are things to do with or things associated with Spain. So you had Picasso, the famous Spanish artist, one of the most influential artists of the 20th century. If you're holidaying in the south of Spain, maybe around Malaga, you can check out some of his work in a museum right in the centre of Malaga. Small plates of hot and cold food, tapas, famous Spanish cuisine, Barcelona, of course, being a famous Spanish city, and flamenco, the art form, originating from Andalusia in southern Spain. So well done if you worked out the link for this week. We'll be back again playing the link with a new set of questions on Monday morning's show. Oh.

0: This is Cross Rhythms.
1: Proposals for COVID Memorial and Stoke-on-Trent are progressing, with resident and widow Lynn Jones MBE saying that this will help the families of victims grieve and heal. Lynn lost her husband Gareth to COVID-19 and she's been since involved in a long-running project by bereaved residents, campaigners, Stoke-on-Trent City Centre Bid and MP Gareth Snell to create a memorial in the Potteries. It could imitate the Wall of Hearts that's opposite the Houses of Parliament, where victims of COVID are represented with hundreds of thousands of hand-painted hearts. Stoke-on-Trent Memorial is set to be created by renowned local artist Philip Hardacre and is planned to be stationed in Hanley's Bethesda Gardens, providing an accessible place for individuals and families to reflect and remember those whose lives were lost during the pandemic. The funding for the memorial has already been secured and the project aims to be finished by April next year. MP Gareth Snell is urging residents to shape the memorial and ensure every victim of COVID in Stoke-on-Trent is named. You can do this by completing a form on Mr. Snell's website, garethsnell.org.uk/COVID memorial. You can also contact his office on 01782 971949.
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3: From the Sky News Centre at 10, the Prime Minister is going to be working from his new base in Manchester for the first time today. Ruth McKee reports.
4: Andy Burnham's described his new office as the Situation Room for making Britain better. Number 10 North, based in Heron House in the city centre, is central to the PM's plans to devolve power away from Westminster. He says he wants to put decision-making into the hands of people at a local level. During his visit today, Mr Burnham will also chair the first meeting of the National Economic Council, a body created in 2008, which he is reviving.
3: Meanwhile, the government says the latest tariff announcement by the US president won't harm British business. Overnight, Donald Trump said he was imposing levies of 10% on goods coming into his country from the UK over what he claims are concerns about forced labour protections. A lawyer for the families of the children killed by Southport attacker Axel Rudakabana has accused the murderer of manipulating the justice system. Rudakabana has been moved from a prison to a psychiatric hospital due to safety concerns. 17 waste sites had their permits revoked or paused during an Environment Agency campaign targeting suspected illegal dumps. 30 criminal investigations have also started since March. An 18-year-old girl has become the first UK patient to receive new gene therapy that could treat a rare eye condition. Catherine Estrange was diagnosed with Bardet-Biddle syndrome as a baby and has been treated with a pioneering approach at a hospital in Sutton. Eye surgeon Dr. Niravan Kurumaran treated her.
5: One thing that often patients and families are worried about is the loss of sight and the loss of independence. So the real hope is through this treatment to protect patients' sight so they can hopefully maintain that independence as they grow older.
3: And if you're visiting Edinburgh from today, you'll be paying a tourist tax for the first time. It affects people staying in overnight accommodation in the city. That's the latest time for
0: Clay
3: Roland.
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6: Friday morning on Cross Rhythms Radio. I'm Chris here with you till 11. I've got tunes lined up from NF and Seth Schlitter. But I'm going to kick off this hour with this morning's Summer Sizzler track. And over the next few weeks, we'll be doing the Summer Sizzler. We're on a mission to bring you some really hot tunes with a fab summery vibe. Fab summery vibes, whether it's banging dance tunes or smooth R&B. Stuff that sounds really good in the sunshine. This morning's Summer Sizzler comes from the Afrobeat artist Limo Blaze and a track off his latest release. And this one features Andy Mineo. It's inspired by a Premier League footballer. In fact, he is an England footballer as well, although didn't make it to the squad that made it to the World Cup tournament recently. Here's Limo Blaze with Cole Palmer.

Cole Palmer from Limo Blaze featuring Andy Mineo, this morning's Summer Sizzler track. We'll return on Monday morning show with another Summer Sizzler from Floor Plan. Now, in the next few minutes, we'll be hearing about a massive summer holiday scheme that's running over the summer holidays once again this year, the School Holidays Activities and Food Programme. Is delivered by the Hub Foundation in Stoke-on-Trent and is aimed at putting on events, activities and trips for some of the most disadvantaged and vulnerable children in the city. We'll be hearing more from Adam Yates from the Hub Foundation. He'll be telling us more in the next few minutes. Now, this next song I'm about to play, though, is from NNF, and this has been doing well in the Cross of Them's top 10 chart these last couple of weeks. In fact, it could be a contender for the number one spot in our countdown on Sunday at 5 p.m. Here's Home from NNF. F.

0: 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Categories include Child of Courage, Carer of the Year, Charity Champion, NHS Hero and Community Group of the Year. 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
1: 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His latest release represents a shift from the grief of losing his parents to hope and renewal. 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

0: The school summer holidays are coming around quickly now. I don't know if you have any plans for the holidays. What are you doing with the kids? It's quite a long period of time to fill. Well, one thing that is continuing in Stoke-on-Trent this summer is the holiday and the holiday activities and food programme, or the HAF programme. And it's been running for a number of years and helps some of the city's most vulnerable children. But we can find out a bit more about this now. I'm joined in the studio by Adam Yates, and he's the Chief Operating Officer at the Hub Foundation. Welcome, Adam.
1: Morning.
0: Thank you for joining us. Just give us the broad overview. What's the HAF programme?
1: Well, HAF programme's a government-funded programme, a Department for Education-funded programme. Each local authority receives a sum of money to effectively coordinate and set up holiday provision in the Easter, summer and Christmas periods. So that started back in 2021. Yep. And the government then, the success of the project across all political parties sort of forced the government's hand to extend that. So that's been extended for a further 3 years, so the rest of this year and two more. They're effectively programmes that support children and families in holiday periods, and we as an organisation locally manage and coordinate that project on behalf of Stoke-on-Trent Council. Yep. And as I said, we've been doing it for the last sort of 4 or 5 years in partnership with the Stoke Local Authority. We've had a fantastic response in terms of the performance of the project, national lead on it. We sit on the National Steering Group for the money, the National Award Panel. The money's there to support children and families in holiday periods because, as you said, they are long periods of time and they can be particularly stressful on families financially.
0: So the Hub Foundation has been running this effectively in Stoke-on-Trent for a number of years, and so you've just received a three-year deal to deliver this. So you've had funding from the Department for Education, a £4.5 million deal to deliver this over the next 3 years, which is great news. Maybe just give our listeners an idea of the kind of the scope, the size of what goes on.
1: Well, you know, that funding is effectively, almost all that funding goes back into delivery and setting the sessions up. So the sessions are at schools and community groups. There are trips as well. We work with a huge number of organisations locally. So, a large proportion of that money is going back into the local economy. Over the calendar year, the team probably organise in the region of 45,000 free places. We've got some funding as well from JCB and Lord Bamford to fund half term. So we're really grateful for that support, because it enables us to continue provision right the way through the year. Sessions, as I said, all over the city, schools, community groups, organisations, trips, all free of charge, food included. And there's just so many different activities for the children, as I said, irrespective of financial and social circumstance. Holiday periods are expensive time for any family. So a lot of families receive magic breakfast and free school meals at school. Going into the holiday periods, that can obviously be quite a financial gap for families. And keeping children entertained in itself, it is a big task. I mean, 6 weeks is a long, long period of time.
0: Sure.
1: So we try and make the sessions as engaging and interesting as we can. We try to raise aspirations, create new and enriching opportunities for children, give them new experiences, and alleviate pressure. And as I said, it's an amazing project. This summer, there'll probably be in the region of 30,000 free places. We'll move into October, and there'll be another 1,000, as I said, which is funded by Lord Bamford. Mm-hmm. And then at Christmas, maybe another 6,000 or 7,000, dependent on availability of venues and providers. So, you know, we've got an incredible team at the Hub that set all this up. And, you know, there's just so much work that goes into it. Any single session's probably got 8 or 9 moving parts. So when you think this summer will be anywhere between 900 and 1,100 sessions, that's probably 10,000 moving parts across the programme. So it's just so vast.
0: A lot of logistics there, Adam, keep on top of.
1: Well, when you think around holiday provision, you've probably got 3 or 4 different providers that are setting the sessions up. Yep. You've got risk assessments, insurances, compliance documents. Mm-hmm. There's just so much to consider: registers, data protection, privacy policies, conflict of interest policies. It's massive. And it does take an awful lot of work, but it's so beneficial for the local community, and obviously the landscape within Stoke. I mean, we've got high levels of deprivation. You know, over 35% live in the lowest 10% of poverty in the country, and over 50% of the city live in the lowest 20%. So the numbers are starkly high.
0: I want to pick up on a couple of things you said there. In a moment, let me ask you about the kind of difference this makes to kids who go on this programme. But first of all, who is it for?
1: So the Department for Education dictate the criteria on the funding for. It's aimed at free school meal children, but there is some flexibility outside of that. So we try and work with schools and community groups to target those families that they know may need more support. We try and bring different social backgrounds together for families, so it's inclusive. But as I said, the funding is dictated by the government and the Department for Education, and unfortunately the funding doesn't cover every single child and family in the city. If it did, it would be fantastic. I mean, it would be an awful lot more work for the team. It's easy for me to say that, but it is dictated by government, so there are certain criteria on sign up. But as I said, there is flexibility as well around that, given the different venues and organisations that are engaging with our families of the city.
0: Yeah, but even within that, you're working with thousands of children locally that you're touching through this programme.
1: Absolutely, yeah. A particular focus over the last few years has been children with SEND, special educational needs, and there's been a rise across not only Stoke and Trent but nationally with children that are SEND children. So we want to try and support everybody we can. It is very difficult, but we make the funding go as far as we possibly can. And I have to say, we've got some amazing organisations in the city, business organisations that support, enrichment organisations, sporting organisations, community groups, charities, and schools. And you know, schools, more often than not, don't charge venue hire, which is obviously their gift in kind, which enables us to further utilise public funding, which has been so important. And as I said, we've been recognised nationally for it a number of times. We've had a number of ministerial visits, and we want to keep improving the programme and expanding its reach.
0: Okay, well, we'll play a song and then come back and chat a bit more to Adam about the holiday activities food programme in Stoke-on-Trent.

0: Over the last few years, the Hub Foundation in Stoke-on-Trent has put on tens of thousands of sessions for children and young people over the school holidays. And that work is going to continue. They have been given £4.5 million of Department for Education funding to put on the Stoke-on-Trent Holiday Activities Food Programme over the next 3 years. And Adam Yates is the Chief Operating Officer at the Hub Foundation and joins me in the Cross Rhythms Radio studios, and we're talking about what's coming up this summer as part of the HAF programme. But Adam, tell me a bit about the difference that these activities, that these sessions make to children and young people.
1: Well, firstly, you know, there's the immediate support, which is, you know, parents not having to fund activities or going and doing a range of different sort of daily activity with their children. You know, we hope that it expands children's opportunities and raises aspirations. We try and give them different experiences and different opportunities within the programme, working with different organisations and different venues. But financially, you have to think, you know, those community sessions are open sessions. Some of the school ones are shut just for children of those schools. The community ones are pretty much open and flexible. So, you know, families can attend a number over the 6 weeks. And as we said, you know, if you've got a child that's receiving magic breakfast and a free school meal at school throughout the week, that's 10 meals. And if you've got three or four children, that can make a huge difference financially over the 6 week period. So we've got so many testimonials from children and families about the way that the project has supported them and how vital it's been. We relay all that information back to local authority and DfE. We've got a PhD student that we're working with from Staffordshire University that's found links between increased attendance at school and increased attainment at school in line with attending holiday period provision, which is really, really important. It's an amazing bit of work. We've got a young woman called Grace that's been working with us for 3 or 4 years, and some of that information and data that she's collated has been shared with the DfE and the Education Select Committee, which effectively is the committee that keeps the DfE accountable. So those are really important pieces of work, because what it does is enables us to provide vital data to the DfE and other organisations about just how important this work is and this funding is.
0: Amazing. That's fantastic. Really, really good. So I mentioned at the beginning that summer holidays are coming down around really quickly now. So, you know, if families are interested in what you're talking about, how would they find out more? And, you know, how would they know if they were eligible?
1: So we've got a booking system and our website. It'll be on the council websites as well, the Hub Foundation and the council websites, or the HAF programme for Stoke-on-Trent. That will have all the open activities on. That goes live on Friday this week. We're a little bit behind where we needed to be for a number of different reasons, but we're going live on Friday this week with the sessions that will be open. Sessions will be coordinated throughout the summer as well, so that'll be a fluid programme where we hope to add some more through as we're moving through the 6 weeks. So parents can log on to the system or contact their school or community group to find out what provision is going on. But as I said, there will be a thorough set out and layout of what's available for the summer for parents to access. And as I said, the range of activities and the number of venues is just huge. We're probably working with around 100 venues across Stoke-on-Trent, right the whole of Stoke-on-Trent. And the benefit I think that we've got as an organisation is that we utilise those organisations that are best equipped in every area of the city to work with those children. So you know, we as an organisation don't deliver, we partner and work and organise and coordinate. And that's really an important role, because it takes pressure off schools and community groups and organisations to almost mobilise, as I said, 8 or 9 different areas of one singular session.
0: Yeah. Okay, so the website is thehubfoundation.com, hub being spelt with 2 B's.
1: Yes.
0: And presumably if anyone has any questions, they can get in touch. And
1: We've got, as I said, there's a phone number on there. We've got a dedicated team that work you know, coordinating this, and they're always on hand to give support and help. And as I said, this is the reason the project works is because the team works so incredibly hard. And you know, full credit to them for it. But what we see at the other end is countless thousands and thousands of children that are having memorable periods and engaging in activities they may not usually do. And what we want to do is raise aspirations and give opportunities across the city. So we work incredibly hard to do that, amongst some other projects. And I have to say a huge thank you to our board of trustees and to the founder, Carol Shannon, who started this ball rolling back in 2017. It's been a long journey, but a very successful one.
0: Amazing. Well, it's great to just get a little bit of an insight, just not only just how big this program is, but just how it's changing lives, how it's impacting young people. You know, you mentioned there about raising up aspirations and opportunities, and that's so important. Okay, so once again, it's thehubfoundation.com, and you'll be able to find out more about the HAF program, Holiday Activities Food Program. And well, it sounds like a busy summer, Adam.
1: Very busy. Just getting started.
0: Yeah. Well, thank you for coming in and telling us about it.
1: Thank you very much.
0: That's Adam Yates, the Chief Operating Officer at the Hub Foundation.
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0: So it's Friday morning, the 24th of July, and we are getting towards the end of the first week of the school summer holidays. Over the holidays, we are keeping you up to date with what's happening for kids and young people around our area. Taking place today at Middleport Pottery, they've got a summer play with clay event on, which runs from 10 till 3:30. It's £3 per child. It's a self-led clay session where kids can get creative with a lump of air-dry clay and use tools, cutters and mats provided to create, well, whatever they imagine. And there are also instruction sheets to make different things as well. So that's £3 per child at Middleport Pottery today. Trentham Gardens, their new trail is the Around the World Trail, where kids can go on an adventure and discover iconic landmarks, famous figures and fascinating cultures from all around the world. Trentham.co.uk for more information about that. Now, if you have teenage kids, so I guess some of the events that we're going to be talking about over the next few weeks are more aimed at younger people. What is there to do for teens in our area? Well, we put that question to Eli Rushton recently. Eli is a local high school student and spent a week with us here on Work Experience at Crossrhythms, and we had a great week. And one of the things that Eli did was put together this feature, Things to Do Over the Summer Holidays.
1: Beat the boredom. I'm Eli. Here are my top 5 things to do this summer as a teenager. Number 1. As it was the World Cup, why not host your own tournament? 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Number 2. Take a walk, jog, or have a picnic. Try Westport Lake or Trentham Estate. Number 3. Start the gym. 6 weeks, test yourself. How much progress can you make over the summer? You could even take a before and an after photo. Number 4. Have an amateur comedy night. Gather your friends around in a living room to perform original stand-up sets or just tell a funny story if you have one. If you want to be extra, make them have water in their mouths so when they laugh, they spit it everywhere or on you. Number 5. Xbox or PlayStation? There's not much better things to do than getting a 5-stack and locking in, or just play Minecraft or Fortnite. I like Forza. This has been my top 5 things to do this summer as a teenager. Thank you.
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12: Interviewed in Esquire magazine recently, Woody Allen stated, "The real world is a place I've never felt comfortable in." To explain himself, he tells a joke about a mother watching her son marching in the army. The mother says, "Why are all the others out of step? So many of us spend our whole lives trying to stay in step with everybody else. We watch the same TV programs, we like the same music, we wear the same fashion items as our peer group. There comes a time, though, when we sometimes have to take a stand. Fitting in is out if your friends are racist, callous, unfriendly towards other groups, plain spiteful or hurtful. It's interesting how Jesus stood out from the crowd in his day, befriending lepers and prostitutes, but still relating to the crowds, whoever they were. It's good to do good, no matter what the crowd says. This is John Smith.

author. This week, my featured album comes from Toby Mac. So following up on his album Heaven On My Mind last year, he's back with a new extended edition of the release. Heaven On My Mind, the guest list edition.

It's a 19-track release with fresh takes on the songs from the original album, with guest artists including Jamie McDonald, CeCe Winans, and Third Day. But the title track from the album is one that's on our main playlist at the moment, speeding up the original version of the song, and together with Forrest Frank, here's Toby Mac and Heaven on My Mind.

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1: Toby Mac and Forrest Frank with Heaven on My Mind, and that features on the new version of Toby Mac's album Heaven on My Mind, the Guest List Edition, which has been my featured album of the week. If you've been enjoying tracks off it, remember you can stream and download the album in all of the usual places. Now, on next week's show, we'll start a two-week process of looking back on some of the best album releases so far of 2026. That starts on Monday.
2: I can't wrap my brain around it. I can't wrap my

0: Thing You Do from Tori Kelly. Oh, we're almost at the end of my programme this morning. Now, I'll be back on Sunday at 5pm bringing you the Crossrhythms Top 10 chart, which is based on music sales and radio airplay. Will Ray get a third week at number one with Lifeboat? There's a song we're playing from NF, Home. That's a contender for the number one spot. Who's going to get number one? I'll be bringing you the Crossrhythms Countdown based on music sales and radio airplay on Sunday at 5pm. I'll be here with The Breakfast Show for a new working week from Monday morning next week at 7am. I hope you can join me for that. But in terms of what's coming up today on Crossrhythms Radio, John Bellamy's here from 3 with City Drive as you head home, with another play, a final play of his track of the week from We Are Messengers. We've got Community Choice that's about to start after the news at 11 with stories from around our local community featuring tunes from Ryan Ellis, Capital Kings and Blessing Offer. Have a great rest of your day.
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2: That's the leader of Stoke-on-Trent City Council, Jane Ashworth, after the council revealed recently that enforcement action's been taken on almost 100 heritage buildings in the city as work steps up to tackle neglected historic properties in private ownership. The Heritage Enforcement Programme uses legal powers where necessary to secure repairs, improvements and the reuse of vacant buildings. The council's targeted a number of prominent and long-standing problem properties. As a result of the action, 20 buildings have been brought into full compliance, including buildings that have been repainted, repaired and restored in Parliament Row in the city centre. In other areas, 16 legal notices have been issued across 21 sites in Longton and Mere. Enforcement actions also underway across 16 sites in Burslem. The council says four of the most serious cases in Tunstall are leading to prosecution. Council leader Jane Ashworth admits that there's plenty more work to be done, but says the programme is a start.
1: I mean, some of these are we're scratching the surface of the problem with that building. But that's not a bad thing to A, get started, and B, open the conversation with the landowner or the building owner, who may previously have been avoiding us with a tribute motive, which I'm not supposed to do, who haven't been able to engage with us until this moment.
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1: One of Stoke-on-Trent's museums has been named as one of the best museums to visit in the UK. Gladstone Pottery Museum in Longton was ranked third in a list put together by the national magazine Time Out, placing it above the likes of the renowned British Museum and the National Railway Museum. Time Out praised Gladstone for vividly bringing the industrial pottery making process to life while shining a light on the experiences of workers, including the unbearable heat and Victorian child labour. Gladstone is the last surviving Victorian coal-fired pottery factory. It's used as the location where Channel 4 series The Great Pottery Throwdown is filmed. The museum celebrated its 50th anniversary last year. At the site, you'll find several bottle kilns, kilns which once dominated the skyline of the potteries. The museum's open to the general public at the moment, Wednesdays to Sundays, but it's going to be closed from Monday the 10th of August until November to facilitate what's been described as an external project taking place at the site. We can only presume that's because of more filming work that will take place there. You can find out more about Gladstone online at the website stokemuseums.org.uk. That's stokemuseums.org.uk.

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1: A trampoline club has opened a dedicated gym in Stoke-on-Trent following an investment of £250,000. Stoke Trampoline Gymnastics Club has hosted sessions in local school halls for 30 years, but is now located on Crown Road in Festival Park. And their facility boasts Olympic standard equipment, including 9 full-size trampolines and a foam pit. The club offers a range of classes for all ages and abilities, from children's, recreational and family fun sessions through to elite athletes' competitive training sessions. Olympic gold medalist Bryony Page cut the opening ribbon for the club recently. Husband and wife duo Daniel and Kate Greaves, both of whom have competed internationally, are overseeing the centre and its operations. They've been joined by coach Jay Scowler, who's trained GB gymnasts, and he believes the gym will produce future trampolining champions of the future here in Stoke-on-Trent. Well, you can find out more about the club by jumping on over to their website or their Facebook page. 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
0: Don't miss it. 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
3: Canadian humanist John Ralston Saul is a former oil company executive turned award-winning author. He contrasts healthy doubt and uncertainty with the certainty with which today's corporate leaders have downsized their staff levels and dramatically altered our society. He notes that nothing of what they have done has solved the problems of poverty, unemployment, or crime or war. Furthermore, he states that the dominance of corporatism threatens to undermine the notion of public good because it has made self-interest all important. Beyond efficient and rational living, he says we must also keenly focus on creativity, common sense, intuition, memory, and ethics. Selfishness isn't bad just because it says so in the Bible. It's bad because it destroys people's lives and livelihoods. We need to turn our whole society, including government policy, around so that the lives of all might be nourished and enriched. This is John Smith.

There are 7 tracks added to the Crossrhythms Radio playlist this week, and here's your guide to some of them. Now, Blessing Offer wrote the tracks for his latest album, Real, as he processed some very raw emotion after losing 2 people very close to him. From that album, here's The Morning.

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1: I'm gonna place the cross. 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
0: Hip hop, dance, and rock. We've got you covered.

0: across Stoke-on-Trent and Newcastle-under-Lyme. 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
2: A few years ago, I lost my son. He was only 18 years old at the time, and he was in a car accident. It was just such a shock, I just couldn't cope with it. I was on tranquilizers. Then 3 months after that, my nephew died. And then another 3 months after that, my father died. And I suppose I was blaming God at the time. And I thought, if there's a God there, where is he? What's he allowed this to happen to me? What have I done? And time went on, be over 12 months. My sister was a Christian. And then one particular time, she told me that there was a meeting in Halifax. And at the end of the meeting, the preacher that were there says, anybody want to commit their life to the Lord? So I did. And I've never looked back since. You do blame God when things go wrong because you don't understand why they happen. But when you really find God, you know he didn't do that. It isn't him that does all these things. And it's just wonderful what he did for me.
0: Listen and believe.
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1: Proposals for a COVID memorial in Stoke-on-Trent are progressing, with resident and widow Lynn Jones MBE saying that this will help the families of victims grieve and heal. Lynn lost her husband Gareth to COVID-19 and she's been since involved in a long-running project by bereaved residents, campaigners, Stoke-on-Trent City Centre Bid and MP Gareth Snell to create a memorial in the Potteries. It could imitate the Wall of Hearts that's opposite the Houses of Parliament, where victims of COVID are represented with hundreds of thousands of hand-painted hearts. Stoke-on-Trent's memorial is set to be created by renowned local artist Philip Hardacre and is planned to be stationed in Hanley's Bethesda Gardens, providing an accessible place for individuals and families to reflect and remember those whose lives were lost during the pandemic. The funding for the memorial has already been secured and the project aims to be finished by April next year. MP Gareth Snell is urging residents to shape the memorial and ensure every victim of COVID in Stoke-on-Trent is named. You can do this by completing a form on Mr. Snell's website, garethsnell.org.uk/COVID memorial. You can also contact his office on 01782 971949.

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1: The future of two of Stoke-on-Trent's best-known cultural venues has been secured in a long-term deal. ATG Entertainment has managed both the Victoria Hall and the Regent Theatre in the city centre for over 25 years. They recently renewed their contract with Stoke-on-Trent City Council to retain the management of both council-owned venues. And the local authority said that the decision was based on the operator's commitment to developing the city's cultural offer and their track record of good management and in bringing major shows to the city. The move also saves taxpayers £280,000 in annual subsidies. Theatre director Cheryl Taylor told Cross Rhythms it was fantastic news.
2: For ATG to have secured it, you know, we've been there for 25 years plus already. We know the venues, we know the communities. We've already built some really amazing partnerships, relationships with producers, with, you know, local businesses, all of that kind of stuff. So to know that we've got now longer term leases again and we get to just continue doing what we love and keep serving our communities and bringing amazing, you know, entertainment and culture and opportunity to the city is just fantastic.
1: And for more information about shows coming up at either venue, you can go to atgtickets.com/stoke.
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6: 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His latest release represents a shift from the grief of losing his parents to hope and renewal. 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
2: Girls magazines are repeatedly providing articles on self-esteem. Perhaps their impressionable readers are constantly threatened by the barrage of drop-dead, gorgeous, underage, computer-retouched models who fill their pages. New Woman tells us that most mental health professionals suggest a person with high self-esteem derives their sense of security and well-being from inner contentment rather than such externals as peer praise and flashy possessions. Jesus said, "A woman's life is not made up of the abundance of her possessions, but on every word that comes from the mouth of God." In part, this is saying that you feel good when you know a sense of truth and meaning beyond material things and even beyond yourself. If you want to be confident, be concerned with the essential inner you, which Jesus so clearly wants to love and enrich. This is John Smith.

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0: I'm trying to free your mind, but I can only show you the door. You're the one that has to walk through it. Walk through it. Walk through it. Walk through it.
2: I know of a place in China where a whole village came to Christ. It was a mining village. And normally the shift finished at 12 o'clock, and God said to the man whose job it was to call the shift to an end, sound the siren now. 10 o'clock in the morning, he said, I can't, sound the siren. And this man, compelled by the Holy Spirit, sounded the siren. And people came up out of the pit 2 hours early. And they said, why have you done this? We're earning money and it's not the end of the shift. Why have you done it? He said, because God told me to do it. When every man came to the service, there was a tremendous earthquake. The whole village rushed to the pit head thinking they'd lost their husbands and their sons. And they found every person there safe. And they said, what happened? And the authorities said, this man's God told him to sound the hootu. The whole village came to Jesus. That's God. I cannot explain it. But I know a God who works that way.
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1: Stoke-on-Trent City Council is encouraging people to report antisocial behaviour after 4 days of targeted action in Tunstall in partnership with Staffordshire Police. The local authority's antisocial behaviour team and police delivered engagement events across the 4 days of action recently, using a mobile police station to give residents the opportunity to raise concerns directly with officers. Meanwhile, teams visited rough sleeper encampments and support was provided. One person was arrested for theft and failing to appear at court, while clean-up operations took place at locations in Tunstall, including Tower Square, the Memorial Gardens and Corinth Way. The council said the initiative is part of ongoing work that's making communities safer and more welcoming for residents and visitors. Now, residents are being encouraged to get more advice and guidance on reporting antisocial behaviour via the City Council's website, and that's stoke.gov.uk/ASB. stoke.gov.uk/ASB. You can also report antisocial behaviour via a special form on the City Council's website, and you can call the council's main switchboard number or email details to asb@stoke.gov.uk.

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0: Across the six towns of Stoke-on-Trent and Newcastle-under-Lyme. 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
1: As the summer holidays kick into full swing, parents are without a doubt looking for places where their children can let off some steam. Throughout the holidays, the Hub Foundation are hosting multi-sports, dance, drama, crafts, trips and career-boosting sessions throughout 80 venues in Stoke, targeted at children aged 5 to 16 eligible for three school meals or with special educational needs. The programme includes a variety of sports clubs run by Balance and Beam, Be Active and Time for Sport. 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
2: We try and make the sessions as engaging and interesting as we can. 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
1: A group of volunteers at a Stoke-on-Trent church who are helping to feed the homeless and support people who are struggling say life can be tough, but you don't have to do it alone. 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
2: Yeah, we open up Friday mornings. 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
1: That's Louise Davis, who helped to set up Jericho. 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
1: The design for a massive new mural in Longton Town Centre has been unveiled recently. A blank wall near to Longton Railway Station is being transformed into a 70-metre-long mural, brimming with references to local landmarks, new and old, like the bottle kilns at Gladstone Pottery Museum, through to Shelley's Laser Dome. It also features historic figures like pottery manufacturer John Ainsley and philanthropist the Duchess of Sutherland. Local artist Rob Fenton has designed the mural and is currently painting it alongside other artists including Alistair Barnett and Ethan Lemon. The artwork has been shaped by the local community over several months, with Stoke-on-Trent South MP Alison Gardner saying that every part of the design reflects the people, the places, and the memories that matter to the community. The mural has been funded by the government's Design Out Crime initiative and is part of a wider regeneration project which aims to create a more welcoming environment in the town centre. The mural's also been supported by local shops such as Tesco, Next and Argos, and the work on the mural is expected to be finished by September.
0: Music and life.
2: Yeah. I hope you're ready to have a ton of fun.
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4: Red Hot Chili Peppers sings My Friends and refers to so many of the problems we associate with our modern Western world. They sing about being depressed, about loneliness and emptiness, and in the video clip they show the group on a vast, empty, flat ocean. To respond to their own woes, they sing.

I don't call you servants, but friends. Some of us remember the old church hymn which said, what a friend we have in Jesus. In our basically secular world, that sounds a bit weird, but for millions of lonely people, the answer has become spiritual, not social. God has become a close friend. This is John Smith.

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1: A wave of community projects in Stoke-on-Trent have been green-lighted for funding. The £1.5 million Pride and Place Impact Fund was introduced earlier this year and aims to make a visible difference to local neighbourhoods and their residents by improving community spaces, particularly parks. Bull Green Park, May Street Park in Trent Vale and Waterdale Park in Longton are among the first to be upgraded. Improvements include the installation of new sports and play equipment. Alongside this, a bigger cash injection is on the way for communities marked as in need for investment through the Pride in Place scheme. Up to £60 million of government funding will be spent over 10 years, improving Bentley and Uberley, Mere North, Bradley, Chelheath and Faghays. Council leader Jane Ashworth told us a bit more about how the money might be spent.
2: The plan is to come up with the kind of improvement that everyone in that area has said that they want to see. But it'll build up a sense of belief and confidence that things can change and things will get better.
3: For the community for you.
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2: From the Sky News Centre at 2. What's being described as an extremely significant car bomb has been intercepted by Irish police near the border with Northern Ireland. A female driver in her 20s and another person are being questioned. Authorities say the vehicle was stopped in an intelligence-led operation targeting dissident Republicans. Police Commissioner Justin Kelly says the bomb was already constructed when it was seized.
3: Certainly it was a significant explosive device, so certainly not just the seizure of components or pieces. This was an explosive device, and it would have or could have potentially caused significant damage.
2: Andy Burnham's

0: Newport killer Axel Ruda Cabana has been accused of manipulating the system after his transfer to Broadmoor Secure Hospital. The Ministry of Justice says the move has no impact on his 52-year sentence. US singer Chris Brown's admitted a fray over what prosecutors call an unprovoked attack in a London nightclub. He'll be sentenced in October after more serious assault charges were dropped. London Gatwick's become the first UK airport to offer a new robotic parking service. It will see robots lift passengers' cars by their tyres and park them in a secure place. And new heat alerts are in place across parts of England. Officials have issued yellow warnings saying high temperatures in southern and central areas this weekend are likely to impact health. That's the latest. I'm Sadie Silver.
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2: Ago, a crack team of music experts escaped from a room with a list of the best and newest songs on the Cross Rhythms playlist. 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
3: Shut up, boo!
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0: for the thing. 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
1: Holy Spirit, speak through me. 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So thankful, Reach, man.
2: Thank you, Reach, man.
1: Young ruler met the Christ, but he walked away. 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

0: state health alerts have come into force for parts of England. They cover southern and central parts until Sunday. That's the latest. I'm Beda Silva.
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2: Here's Alex, pedalling off to work. And here's Nikki, driving off for a morning coffee. 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

Josiah Queen featuring ZVC and their version of Demons. We'll be looking at the decline of postcards soon. Here's Ann Wilson now. Are you

0: We received a postcard here at Cross Rhythms today. But the Talking Travel team are going to be looking at the decline of postcard sending in a minute, after we've played Koki next.
1: 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This is Cross Rhythms.
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With Talking Travel, I'm Roy McGowan. Wherever you go on your travels, you're bound to come across a local postcard. Postcards have been a staple of British holidaying for over 150 years, showing off the most iconic and beautiful places a destination has to offer. But according to the charity English Heritage, their usage has been in decline. As of 2026, only 8% of adults send a postcard at least once a year, with over half saying that they never send them at all. So why is this decline happening? And are postcards destined to fade from shop shelves? Well, it all comes down to what the postcard was originally used for. They were invented in Hungary in 1869 and were adopted in the UK the following year. At the time, their purpose was to be a cheaper and faster form of communication. Letter writing was a formal affair, so postcards filled the niche of fast correspondence in an age where the telephone wasn't available to everyone. By 1910, over 800 million postcards were sent a year, and it wouldn't be unusual for people to send daily postcards. Now, however, we have faster ways of delivering those daily updates. Another part of the initial appeal of postcards were the pictures, as without readily available cameras, it was hard for people to picture the area you were holidaying in. But nowadays, with the tap of a screen and the flash of a camera, you can share holiday photos and update messages in seconds. How are postcards meant to compete? Well, according to Judges Postcards, the UK's last dedicated postcard shop, these mail souvenirs are not done yet. These experts acknowledge that this decline in popularity is happening, but say that the postcard's purpose is evolving into more of a collector's item than just a piece of mail. Between this evolving purpose and manufacturers continuing to collaborate on bold new designs and patterns, postcards could have a place as a retro collector's item, similar to other items like fridge magnets or local pins. Time will tell whether postcards go the way of the dinosaurs, but so far the demand for them is certainly still there. The audience for them may be changing, but at least for now, travel postcards are here to stay. With Talking Travel, I'm Roy McGowan.

It's just gone 3:30. It's 3:31 on your Friday afternoon. Taking us up to the news at 4 o'clock, we've got music from 21 Pilots, Deacon Blue and Phil Wickham. John Smith will be here as well. He's talking about being alone. If you want to get in touch, always good to hear from listeners. Email city.drive@crossrhythms.co.uk. 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Our classic track today now comes from Brit Nicole, one of her early big hits. It's called Good Day.

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3: In their hit song Alone, the Bee Gees sing, "I remember how your body started trembling. Oh, what a night it's been. And for the state I'm in, I'm still alone. And all the wonders made for the earth and all the hearts in all creation. Somehow I always end up alone, always end up alone." Of course, it's a common experience to have a lover and feel unloved, to have friends yet feel friendless, to be alone in a crowd, to feel a cosmic aloneness. There's an old saying that if you find yourself a long way from God, guess who knew? The most profoundly fulfilled people I've ever met have been people who have a friendship with God. In my youth, a popular song stated, "You'll never walk alone with Christ beside you." That's still my experience many years later. This is Jordan Smith.

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Deacon Blue with Late 88. I wonder what happened to them in 1988. Maybe I could Google. In half an hour's time. No, in about 20 minutes' time. No, half an hour's time. Get it right. Talking Live Team. We'll be looking at summer bargains. Here's Bethel Music. Now, you're going to be okay. This will take us up to the national headlines.

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5: From the Sconey Centre at 4. What's being described as an extremely significant car bomb has been intercepted by Irish police near the border with Northern Ireland. A female driver in her 20s and another person are being questioned. Authorities say the vehicle was stopped in an intelligence-led operation targeting dissident Republicans. Police Commissioner Justin Kelly says the bomb was already constructed when it was seized.
6: Certainly it was a significant explosive device, so certainly not just the seizure of components or pieces. This was an explosive device, and it would have or could have potentially caused significant damage.
5: Southport killer Axel Ruda Cabana has been accused of trying to manipulate the system after he was transferred to a secure hospital. He's been moved from prison to Broadmoor, which has held some of the UK's most high-profile criminals. Andy Burnham's opened his new number 10 North office.
7: Thank you, everybody. I cannot tell you what a proud moment this is. I think this might be the best day of my life. I'm not joking, either. I know you think I am, but I'm not. Things are just completely coming full circle here for me.
5: The former Greater Manchester Mayor turned Prime Minister has set up a base in the city where he intends to work at least once a week. It's part of his plans to push power out of Westminster into every postcode across the UK, putting decision-making into the hands of people at a local level. It's reported a record 165 migrants have crossed the channel in a single boat. The so-called mega dinghy, the size of a bus, arrived in Dover yesterday afternoon. Chris Brown's pleaded guilty to a fray over an attack at a London nightclub. More serious assault charges against the US singer have been dropped. And Jurgen Klopp's warned the media in Germany to respect his privacy after being appointed national team head coach.

0: City Drive
1: on Cross Rhythms.
2: And that's Capital Kings. Get lifted. Welcome back. Second hour City Drive for your Friday afternoon. Weekend is nearly here. And we've got Brandon Lake and Nick Jonas soon. Also Wilder Woods. And the Talking Life team will be looking at some summer bargains. Is Doran Wells

0: broadcasting from the heart of the Potteries. 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
1: Here's Alex, pedalling off to work. And here's Nikki, driving off for a morning coffee. You know the drill, Nikki. Allow at least 1.5 metres when overtaking cyclists, or more if driving over 30 miles per hour. And for horse riders, like Joe and Daisy here, slow down to under 10 miles per hour and allow at least 2 metres. Whoever you meet, travel like you know them. 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

0: Blessing off with The Morning before that, Brandon Lake and Nick Jonas and The Author. Couple of songs after the ads. We'll have Christine DeMarco and then Rachel DeLong.
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0: Neighbour, that's called, from Rachel DeLong, from her new album, Confessions of a Church Kid. Before Leanna Crawford, here's the Talking Life team looking at summer bargains.
1: With Talking Life, I'm Kieran Bannister. As we approach the summer holidays and the World Cup draws to a close, new research from Hot UK Deals has uncovered how Brits are shopping for their holidays and the impact that World Cup spending has had on our budgets. Joining me to talk about these findings is Head of Marketing at Hot UK Deals and entrepreneurial prodigy, Ben Smy. Ben, thank you for joining us. What are the biggest conclusions from your new research?
2: 1 in 5 people said that the cost of living is impacting their holiday plans, so it actually means that they won't be able to take a holiday this year, which is sad to hear. When it comes to the World Cup, we saw that around 16% of people said that the cost of socializing around the World Cup is really eating into their summer budgets, which could be good and bad. I mean, of course, it's a nice thing to be able to have the World Cup and do stuff around that, but yeah, it does add cost. When we looked into sort of bargain hunting behavior, we saw that, yeah, 45% of people in Britain are regularly looking for bargains and looking for deals, which is expected, especially in this high cost of living environment.
3: How big of an impact has the World Cup had on our holiday budgets, would you say?
2: Obviously, it's coming just before the peak summer holidays, and people are obviously having to go out to pubs, to restaurants, bars, and even socialising at home, like hosting a party at home can add costs.
1: What are your top tips for people looking for discounts during the summer holidays?
2: Yeah, so I'd give a few pieces of advice. So firstly, if you're shopping online especially, always do a quick search for discount codes before you make a purchase. And if you can, also try out cashback websites. So cashback websites like Quidco and Top Cashback in the UK, they both offer ways to earn a percentage of your purchase back each time you make a purchase online. So have a look at those. If you're shopping in store, especially in supermarkets and sort of major chain stores, have a look at their apps, because often they offer special discounts to people who have downloaded their apps and signed up for an account. So that's definitely worth it. I think most of us will have seen, for example, Tesco, the club card prices are always significantly lower than their sort of normal prices. So yes, it can be a bit annoying having to have the app, but it really can help save you money. Thirdly, though, I would say I have to give a bit of a plug for Hot UK Deals, which is the company I work for. So if you go to hotukdeals.com and whenever you're looking to buy something, just have a little search on there. So if it's, I don't know, let's say an iPhone, have a quick search for the iPhone on our site and you can basically see what the current deals are, and it gives you a good idea of what kind of price you should be looking to pay. My top tip for now is Hot UK Deals. You get access to basically 30 million people searching for deals for you, so it's a really good place to go.
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2: Mean Girls, Liana Crawford, 437. John Smith is talking about confusion. Music also from Tina Boonstra and Olivia Stearns. So great music on the way. Here is Sofika, current track from her Heel Sophie.

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Toby Green is an American-Australian who writes a newspaper column on relationships. When interviewed about her book, If You Really Loved Me, she stated that despite all our social advances, we males and females are no closer to understanding each other than we ever were. She says she thinks confusion between the sexes is mounting. It's actually getting worse than it already was. Everybody argues, and of course we do that too. When you and your partner fight and fall out, try to realize that your struggle is so much bigger than just the two of you. Communication takes two. Quite likely, your problems reflect everyone else's problems in a culture gone crazy. Try to be reasonable and calm and open to genuine communication. You don't only have to overcome your own struggle, but also rise above the thinking of an entire generation. Don't be shy, we'll make things easier. This is John Smith.

UK artist Tina Boonstra with No Time To Wait. You've got a whole flurry of songs and an album out the last couple of years, but nothing new from her for quite a while. Let's hope that changes soon. Here's Olivia Stern now from the States. This is Never Had A Chance.

0: Here's Alex, pedalling off to work. And here's Nikki, driving off for a morning coffee. You know the drill, Nikki. Allow at least 1.5 metres when overtaking cyclists, or more if driving over 30 miles per hour. 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Whoever you meet, travel like you know them. 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
1: 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That's Floor Plan and Only God. On the way, we'll have John Foreman and Lauren Daigle, some Divine Vibes. And Tyler Hates Life, plus the Talking Tech team are looking at how to balance your screen time. Here's Liddy Lynn and Think of You.

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6: 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And a reminder that sometimes the greatest strength is found in surrender. 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

0: Love that. Divine Vibes with Overcome. Before that, John Foreman and Lauren Daigle with A Place Called Earth. We'll have Tyler Hates Life in a minute, one of his final songs before he sadly passed away a couple of years ago. After we've done Talking Tech, and the Talking Tech team are looking at how to balance your screen time.
1: With Talking Tech, I'm Roy McGowan. Many people in the UK are aware of spending too much time on their screens. With how essential devices are to every facet of life these days, the battle of balancing our time looking at our devices is a struggle many of us deal with every day. But what do the experts have to say when it comes to how much screen time is healthy for us? And what tips do they have for getting that balance right? There is no single perfect amount of screen time that works for everyone, but the government have set out guidelines for parents of young children. For babies and toddlers under 2, independent screen time should generally be avoided. And for children aged 2 to 5, the advice is to aim for no more than 1 hour of screen time a day, and to avoid screens at mealtimes. As for older children and teenagers, the advice is similar, but it's also coupled with a transition from just limiting screen time to building healthy habits around it. The NHS recommends young people do about 1 hour of exercise a day as a way to help break up screen time, as well as not to look at screens for at least 1 hour before bed. Establishing a healthy relationship with screens early on should leave enough space for other activities like sleep, schoolwork, and family time. If screens are pushing those things out, that is the sign to step in. But in the same way, many adults also find it challenging to build those healthy screen time habits. There is no screen time recommendation for adults, but doctors recommend us to be aware of symptoms like eye strain, headaches, and tearing up when using them. If you find yourself suffering from these symptoms, contact your doctor or try implementing the 20-20-20 rule, a rule opticians recommend where every 20 minutes, you spend 20 seconds looking at something 20 feet away. This can help you keep your eyes healthy whilst using screens. Experts increasingly say that the quality of what we do on screens and what screen time replaces are just as important as the number of minutes spent on them. There are plenty of screen time limiting apps out there if all you want to do is spend less time on your phone. But by developing healthy habits with our technology, we can ensure that our devices have a beneficial and healthy place in our lives. With Talking Tech, I'm Roy McGowan.

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0: Robbie Mack and Forrest Frank, both with Heaven on their mind. Ellie Holcomb before that. Now, this week's choice cut is a new song from We Are Messengers. The guys behind Don't Let the Darkness are back with Halfway Home.
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1: One of the best hip-hop artists around, I think, that's KB and Our Love. It's 5:40, getting close to the end of the show. And into the weekend, we'll have John McLaughlin and Franny Cash before the end. The final oldies and goodies after the 6 o'clock news tonight, then, starts off with Michael Anderson and Deal With The Devil. There's music from The Alarm, Hawk Nelson, Newsboys, Dionne Warwick, Jars of Clay, Morning Runner, and many others. It's the best hour of the day, and it's the last one of the week. Here's Switchfoot, and wake up, Mr. Crow.

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1: Here's Alex, pedalling off to work. And here's Nikki, driving off for a morning coffee. You know the drill, Nikki. Allow at least 1.5 metres when overtaking cyclists, or more if driving over 30 miles per hour. And for horse riders, like Joe and Daisy here, slow down to under 10 miles per hour and allow at least 2 metres. Whoever you meet, travel like you know them. 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
3: Hanson's song Weird depicts Western humanity as trying to find a place in the sunshine while all the while actually living in the shadows. They see people as being in pain and on the verge of going crazy, as screaming at the top of their voices, yet remaining unheard.
4: Isn't it weird? Isn't it strange?
3: Life certainly can feel weird sometimes. So where does one go from here? Shall we sit waiting for a sign, simply hope that our luck comes good? Or look for someone as weird as ourselves to share life with? The early Christians seemed so weird in their ecstatic love for God and one another that they were accused of being drunk and weird. They eventually transformed the Roman Empire, abolishing infanticide, the dreadful cruelty of blood sports and slavery. My advice is that we, like they, should be different, stand out from the crowd. How's the world going to change for good unless someone breaks the mold? Have the courage to dare to be weird in the right way. This is John Smith.
5: Thanks, John. And that's it for another day and another week. Have a great weekend. Keep Cross Rhythms on as the soundtrack to your weekend if you can. Up to the news and then oldies and goodies. Let's do this from Tuyo from Social Club Misfits. See you Monday. Bye.

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4: From the Sky News Centre at 6, Andy Burnham says it's the best day of his life as he opened his new Number 10 North office. The Prime Minister plans to work from the Manchester base one day a week in his mission to push power out of Westminster. He says it's also key to achieving good growth across the UK. Wales's First Minister, Rhun Iorwerth, gives his take.
5: Having it in and of itself doesn't make a difference to the people of Wales. What will make a difference is whether the positive signals that Andy Burnham is trying to send out from that, and no doubt the actions that he wants to put in place, translates into similar attitudes towards working positively with Welsh Government.
4: A woman has been charged after Irish police found a bomb in a car. The device was intercepted in County Monaghan on Wednesday in an intelligence-led operation targeting dissident Republicans. Five officers have been injured after a police boat crashed into Westminster Bridge in central London. A number of those on board ended up in the River Thames. A father's been jailed for at least 18 years for murdering his baby son. Tony Bartlett shook four-week-old Atticus at the family home in Chard in Somerset after a night out drinking. Bristol Crown Court heard the attack lasted just seconds in July 2022, but his son suffered catastrophic brain injuries. Avon and Somerset police went to ask Bartlett exactly what happened.
6: All of a sudden, he just seemed lifeless. I couldn't tell that it was a difference. All of a sudden, it just seemed more lifeless. And then he made this weird, breathless sound. Yeah.
4: A lawyer says families of the Southport victims are devastated their killer's been transferred to Broadmoor Psychiatric Hospital. They've accused Axel Rudakovana of trying to manipulate the system. And British boxer Tyson Fury's beaten Poland's Marius Wack with a round 7 stoppage in Thailand. The former heavyweight champion's done what he needed to clear the way for a showdown with Anthony Joshua later this year. That's the latest. I'm Faye De Silva.
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10: From the Sky News Centre at 7, Andy Burnham's opened his new number 10 North office.
11: Thank you, everybody. I cannot tell you what a proud moment this is. I think this might be the best day of my life. I'm not joking, I know you think I am, but I'm not. Things are just completely coming full circle here for me.
10: The former Greater Manchester Mayor turned Prime Minister has set up a base in the city where he intends to work at least once a week. It's part of his plans to push power out of Westminster into every postcode across the UK, putting decision-making into the hands of people at a local level. Police in Ireland have charged a woman after intercepting what they call an extremely significant bomb. A vehicle heading to the border was stopped in County Monaghan as part of an intelligence-led operation targeting dissident Republicans. London's Westminster Bridge has been sealed off after a boat carrying armed police officers crashed into it. Five were injured after a number of those on board the RIB ended up in the water. Southport killer Axel Rudakubana is being accused of manipulating the system after being transferred from prison to Broadmoor Psychiatric Hospital. The teenager was jailed for at least 52 years after stabbing three schoolgirls to death at a Taylor Swift-themed dance class nearly 2 years ago. Lawyer Chris Walker, who represents the bereaved families, says they're devastated.
12: The families are still not able to grieve properly. They have a very public inquiry. He's in the news once again. At this time of the year, they should be thinking about the wonderful daughters who we've now lost. And yet, the sideshow is him, and it's re-traumatising bringing everything back.
10: Tens of thousands of people across France and Spain have fled their homes because of wildfires. Tourist hotspots are under threat near Bordeaux, while Spanish authorities have declared a national emergency. And yellow heat health alerts have come into force for parts of England. The warning covers southern and central areas until Sunday. That's the latest. I'm Vader Silver.
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Hey family, welcome to this week's Soul Cure Show. And you know what, this week's feature exclusive is Dante Bowie featuring Flavor Your Majesty. Big tune. This is Lamborghini. My year, listen to you, man. Sweet like...

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1: Ready? Are you ready?
0: Here for the next 1 hour. And I want you to move, you know? Move towards the Lord, yeah. Move your heart, move your spirit.
1: Tell you many, many congratulations. If you believe it, repeat it.
0: I want you to say this.
1: Amen. Amen.
0: This is my year.
1: Amen.
0: This is my time to shine for

love the remix, right? Very, very nice. And you know what? Going to send a shout out to my brother, Sherwin Gardner, longtime minister of the gospel, international, hailing from the island of Trinidad. And he's just launched a brand new tune called Blessings Find Me. Listen.

As you know, I am a massive fan of Sherwin Gardner. Yeah, yeah. Been representing and playing his music for years and years. And I am genuinely not disappointed with this track. It's called Blessings Find Me. And it literally is out on all the platforms right now, family. So you need to go get into that tune. Blessings Find Me, Sherwin Gardner. Wow.

0: Just for you, the sounds of Prodigal Son. The tune is called Wagga Wagga. And when I tell you, this is like hot bread coming straight out of the oven. You haven't heard this tune yet.
1: Wagga.
2: Yeah.
0: Big tune for 2024.
2: See ya.
0: Yes, Prodi. You've done it again, bro. Let's

0: Tokyo Show. And you know, I always bring you the latest and the greatest. I have to pull this tune up and play it again. Prodigal Son, brand new, just for you. Wagga Wagga, listen now.
1: Wagga.
2: Yeah. See ya.
0: Soon to be available on all the digital platforms. Let's go.
2: Wagga Wagga. Yeah, so the blessing that's a come. Wagga Wagga. No,
0: Wagga. Could be my favorite tune of 2024 so far.
2: See ya.
0: This happens to be a first.

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Terry Hunt to bring us into the final segue of this week's show. Pray that you are being blessed. Check the description for all the links. I just want to also send a big shout to all my Patreons, those who support the shows and the ministry. Bless you in Jesus' name. And all my listeners everywhere, anybody going through right now, I want you to know that Jesus can help you. He can save you. He can change you and transform your whole life and your whole situation.

As I say, that's Kingdom Music. Terry Ann, Worry About Nothing, which Jesus does, in fact, command us to do. You do know that. Been excited to play this tune, Stevie Rizzio. Yeah. Tune is called Gold You Over. And I love it, man. Listen. Yeah.

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10: From the Sky News Centre at 8, Andy Burnham's opened his new Number 10 North office and says he wants to get Britain hoping again. The Prime Minister's expected to work out of the centre in Manchester one day a week. He says it'll help put power in every postcode, but Tory leader Kemi Badenoch says it's an interesting gimmick.
11: It's the actual decisions that are being taken that matter, not where you move people here or there. And what I'm really worried about is that we've got a new Prime Minister who should be lifting his sights and talking about how we revolutionise our economy, but he's mostly talking about the little things.
10: A woman's been charged after Irish police intercepted a car bomb. The device was already constructed when it was seized in County Monaghan on Wednesday. A police boat full of armed officers has crashed into central London's Westminster Bridge. Five on board were injured and a number of others ended up in the River Thames this afternoon. The bridge has been closed, causing traffic chaos. Jim Bagley from Gloucester, Massachusetts, was nearby when it all unfolded.
12: We didn't see it happen, but we heard the explosion. And then the next thing we saw was three people in the water coming down the river. And then the other cruise boats stopped in their way because they were trying to dock. So they tried to save and get out to those boats.
10: It's understood a record 165 migrants have crossed the channel to the UK in a single boat. The so-called mega dinghy, the same size as a standard bus, arrived in Dover yesterday afternoon, breaking a record set 2 weeks ago. Swimmer Duncan Scott has claimed Scotland's first Commonwealth gold at the home games in Glasgow. The country's most decorated athlete in history, having now won 14 medals, took the 200-metre individual medley title. And a £3,000 reward's being offered for information after a monkey was abandoned on a London bus. The female common marmoset was discovered on a number 302 in Kensal Rise. That's the latest. I'm Fader Silver.
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which is an unapologetically honest account of her life story of abuse, crippling fear, pain, suffering, but more importantly, it's a demonstration that there's always hope in the midst of our deepest despair. Family, if you are going through right now, especially my sisters, I really want to encourage you to link with purposeinthepain.co.uk. Minister Carol Scaife, she also has a book of the same title, which is available on Amazon and at all good bookshops. But go to her website, purposeinthepain.co.uk, link with her. She invite her to your church, invite her to your women's group, and go and see her talk, connect with her ministry. And I promise you that some of my sisters listening right now who've been going through desperate situations, you're going to receive a healing and a blessing in Jesus' name.

In Isaiah 60, or maybe 61, Jesus says that he's come to bind up the brokenhearted. And I want you to know that this show is a show of victory. We are not depressed. I am not depressed. I know that because he lives, I can face tomorrow. Can you say that? Look at somebody right now and say, because he lives, I can face tomorrow. He says that he binds up the brokenhearted. And if you happen upon this show and you're brokenhearted, and you're in a situation, you're in a relationship where you are being abused, I genuinely and honestly want to encourage you to reach out purposeinthepain.co.uk. And if you've been through that and you need help recovering, purposeinthepain.co.uk. Sister Carol Scaife is there. She's a blessing, and I promise you her story will inspire and help you. All right, it's with sadness that I'm playing this song, really. It's more just a tribute and a reach out to my good friend, Melanie Page. Melanie is a very, very creative artist, individual, singer-songwriter, and the love of her life, her husband for, I don't know, 20-odd years, Winnie, sadly passed away recently, and I know that he's like a backbone that Melanie and Winnie just, you know, peas in a pod. You know, they're so close together, and Winnie's gone home to be with the Lord now. But Sister Melanie, I don't forget you. I'm shouting you out in Jesus' name.

Yes, family, the sounds of Melanie Paige, Special Friend. And like I say, this is a tribute from me, DJ Proclaimer, to Melanie. At this sad time, she's lost her husband and her best friend, Winnie. And I'm remembering them both. Just tribute to Winnie. And hopefully on the 15th of February, I'm going to be able to attend the celebration and just show my love and support for you, Melanie. So a big shout to you and the family from me, DJ Proclaimer, right now. In this time, we're praying for you. That's all I'm saying. Listeners, I beg you, please pray for my sister, Melanie. Father.

Yes, family. Sounds of Rene Victory. One of my favourite scriptures, Matthew 11:28. Jesus invites us to come to him if we are weary and burdened, and he says that he will give us rest. You know, if you're feeling overwhelmed, you're feeling that life is just beating you up, I want you to know that there's victory in Jesus. And he said he will give you rest. He'll take your burdens off you. And he said he'll give you his yoke, which is light and is easy. All right, Sister Sandra Cross. Classic, fantastic.

Wonderful, wonderful, classic, fantastic gospel. Gospel music rendition to reggae music with me, DJ Proclaimer. And you know what? The tunes keep coming.

Okay, family, brand new just for you. The Worship Time rhythm coming out of PRM Sounds in Africa. Africa, man, big up yourself. You know, I got love for you, right? You know what? I'm going to give you four pieces on this one. Ezekiel Joseph to start. His version is called All to You.

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0: 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Let's go.

Yes, the rhythm's beautiful, right? Like I say, from Africa. I don't know which country, probably Kenya. If I'm wrong, let me know. What kind of love you take on the flesh and depart. I know I have so many African listeners. I love each and every one of you. In fact, you know what? Let me give this one. All my African listeners, man. Love you like that.

0: And now we get a translation. Sons of Brother Godwin Dash telling you to trust in the Lord with all your heart. If you ever put your trust in Jesus,
1: I've never seen the righteous.
0: That means that you're building in the wrong foundation, family.
1: Sometimes
0: you must give your heart to him.

Yes, family, wonderful, wonderful. Inside a thing called a Reggae Takeover. Remember, this week's show is sponsored by purposeinthepain.co.uk. Sister Carol Scaife just sharing her story and teaching others how to be a survivor, how to get the victory in Christ Jesus. Amen. Not messing around, you know. Somebody say, read it!

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Santa Marcia, Rhode Zion. Big up yourself, Sister Marcia.

He is the Lord of Lords, the King of Kings, and he loves you. And he is sovereign. There is no problem that's bigger than him. No situation that's defeated him. And he's crazy about you. He loves you so much. And if you reach out and take his hand, he will take your hand. Just invite him in right now. Say, Lord Jesus, I need you to hold my hand. I'm going through. The Bible talks about repenting. That means turning away from wicked ways. You need to say sorry to God for the wrong things you've done. And just say, Lord, please come into my life. Give me a brand new start in you. Wash away all my sins, Lord. Please hold my hand and help me, Lord, in Jesus' name.

is a good shepherd. He takes away the sins of the world. He is the Lamb of God. He is the way, the truth, the life. He's the Holy One. His name is Jesus Emmanuel. God with us, Yeshua. And that was the sounds of Chevelle Franklin alongside Israel Houghton. And also, I have a big track for you from Carlene Davis. Get ready, all my roots and culture people.

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Go and check out purposeinthepain.co.uk, this week's sponsors. There's also a link to the book on Amazon. And also a link to some playlists and stuff like that you can look at. And you can, of course, you can connect with Proclaimer. You can get in touch with me, right? So that's artists. You've got songs you want to notify me about. You can let me know about

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You took the pain. Share the content with somebody else. So that I could never go. Just show them that love, right? Jesus, Jesus, Jesus. That's what we

says, my yoke is easy, my burden is light. God wants you to have a light heart. He wants your heart to be full of his light. Make him lift you up today, Father.

Okay, family, that's it for this time. You have been listening to DJ Proclaimer. I'm going to catch you on the next one. Big shout out to all my Patreons, all those who support the ministry and the work. God bless you. Love you in Jesus, guys. Till next time, right?

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8: From the Sky News Centre at 9, Andy Burnham says it's the best day of his life as he opened his new number 10 North office. The Prime Minister plans to work from the Manchester base one day a week in his mission to push power out of Westminster. He says it's also key to achieving good growth across the UK. Wales's First Minister, Rhinap Yorworth, gives his take.
9: Having it in and of itself doesn't make a difference to the people of Wales. What will make a difference is whether the positive signals that Andy Burnham is trying to send out from that, and no doubt the actions that he wants to put in place, translates into similar attitudes towards working positively with Welsh Government.
8: A law student's been charged and since released on bail after Irish police intercepted a car bomb. The device was already constructed when it was seized in County Monaghan on Wednesday in an intelligence-led operation. A father who shook his four-week-old baby to death has been jailed for at least 18 years for his murder. Tony Bartlett from Chard in Somerset had drunk 8 pints on a night out before inflicting catastrophic brain injuries on baby Atticus. Four men in their 20s have died after a car crashed into a lamppost in Merseyside. Police were called to reports a vehicle had come off the road in Highton early this morning. About 90,000 people have now fled wildfires raging in France and Spain. Boats have even been used to help evacuations on the French Atlantic coast, where flames are threatening homes and campsites. Spanish authorities have declared a national emergency after two fires merged near Madrid. Fishmonger Joaquin Espinosa is among those told to leave his village.
10: All around the town was smoke and fire. I was scared. Everything was just fire and smoke. People were nervous. The elderly were walking one after the other. It makes you feel bad.
8: And yellow heat health alerts are in force for parts of England. They cover southern and central England until Sunday, where temperatures in the mid-20s are forecast and could even top 30 degrees. That's the latest.
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12: Faith is just a crutch. Have you ever heard this before? I know I have. I've talked to people who simply cannot get their heads around how or why anyone would blindly believe in anything. And you know what? I fully agree with them on both counts. A famous man once said, "If Christianity is a crutch, then I'll take two, please." And you know he's right. Life is a bulldozer sometimes, leaving us crippled by pain, worry, doubt, and frustration. No human being in their right mind could ever truthfully handle it on their own. Jesus said, "Apart from me, you can do nothing." And I believe it. Without faith, it is impossible to please God. And as far as blind faith is concerned, please, don't get me wrong. I don't blindly believe in anything. My

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14: From the Sky News Centre at 10, Andy Burnham's opened his new number 10 North office.
15: Thank you, everybody. I cannot tell you what a proud moment this is. I think this might be the best day of my life. I'm not joking, I know you think I am, but I'm not. Things are just completely coming full circle here for me.
14: The former Greater Manchester Mayor turned Prime Minister has set up a base in the city where he intends to work at least once a week. It's part of his plans to push power out of Westminster into every postcode across the UK, putting decision-making into the hands of people at a local level. A law student's been released on bail after police in Ireland intercepted a bomb on the border. Isabella Perry Sullivan's appeared in court charged with possession of explosives. Irish authorities say the extremely significant device was recovered during an intelligence-led operation in County Monaghan. DUP leader Gavin Robinson's thanked police.
16: It was a successful operation, but it just goes to show that there are still those within our community who are committed to wreaking havoc in Northern Ireland, who don't understand what peace in Northern Ireland means, who don't want to see communities working together.
14: A major incident's been declared as 100 firefighters try to tackle a huge blaze in Essex and explosions ripped through an industrial unit near Chelmsford. A police boat full of armed officers has crashed into central London's Westminster Bridge. Four are in hospital. England have failed to retain their Commonwealth men's team gymnastics title after being beaten by an impressive Canada. Swimmer Duncan Scott showed why he's Scotland's most decorated athlete at the Games, picking up another gold in the 200-metre individual medley. Adam Ramsey-Peaty qualified fastest for the 100 metres breaststroke final tomorrow. And a £3,000 reward's being offered for information after a monkey was abandoned on a London bus. The female common marmoset was discovered on a number 302 in Kensal Rise. That's the latest.
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Plus I'm at the park chilling with my son on my phone while I push him on the swings. I told myself I'm not insecure, but I really do care what people think. Everyone's a hypocrite. Everyone's a hypocrite. Everyone's a hypocrite. Everyone's a hypocrite. 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
1: Yeah. Got me looking for a place in peace. Whoa. All the things that we theorize, all the novels that was written by it, all the movies turned to real life. All the Schwarzenegger realize. This ain't fiction, this is really people realize. They experimenting on us. What they put up on us. What we put up on it. Everything we want is seen in supply. Passwords, log in, what is seen in the eye. All cap, no specs, long as you can keep the screen in their

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am standing on holy ground, completely aware and caught up in the mystery of your goodness. 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

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You watch the news like me, I wanna believe, but y'all making it hard. 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

0: He gon' wanna know that you accept him. 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
1: That's real, my G.
0: It's about you.
1: That's real.
0: It's about him.
1: Yo.
0: It's about you. It's about him.
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3: 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Homie girls up 100 mil. 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

McClurkland, holy verses, this my service. Bring the church and hallelujah. Lion of Judah, great Yeshua. Shout to school, there ain't no talking, I just do it. Nike checks all on my shoes. And while I'm shooting, we keep winning, they keep losing. IBAV, we the truest, they just using. So confusing, they the old and we the new. Yeah, that's just how we do it. Big up to my wrist, I speak it fluent. Yeah. You witnessing the work of an apostle.

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1: My parents were Christians, and I was brought up in the church until I was 16. And like most young people, you lose interest if there's nothing going on, and I lost interest. Anyway, my father always used to pray for the third world and for God's love to be shed there. And I was left not with any sense of God's love, but a sense of my guilt. And I carried that through my teens, which was quite horrible. Anyway, I got married, had kids, and life just went on. And then my wife got quite ill, and I started to wonder what was going on about everything. And I went out one day and I said, God, if you're there, then take away this guilt and we start again. And miraculously enough, he took away the guilt. And from then on, I started to look for Jesus, and I found him, he found me, and I became a Christian. And that's about it. Well, all I can say recently, I've been asked to go to Uganda to do some type of missionary work for a while. And I'm just waiting to see what it does with me in Uganda. And praise the Lord, it will be good.
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2: From the Sky News Centre at 1. Andy Burnham's opened his new No. 10 North office and says he wants to get Britain hoping again. The Prime Minister is expected to work out of the centre in Manchester one day a week. He says it'll help put power in every postcode. But Tory leader Kemi Badenoch says it's an interesting gimmick.
3: It's the actual decisions that are being taken that matter, not where you move people here or there. And what I'm really worried about is that we've got a new Prime Minister who should be lifting his sights and talking about how we revolutionise our economy, but he's mostly talking about the little things.
2: Crews are continuing to tackle a huge fire in Essex after an explosion ripped through an industrial unit near Chelmsford. Emergency services were called to South End Road just before 5 p.m. yesterday. A major incident's been declared, with the situation described as hazardous. A 25-year-old law student's been released on bail after police in Ireland intercepted a bomb on the border. Isabella Pierre Sullivan's appeared in court charged with possession of explosives. Irish authorities say the extremely significant device was recovered during an intelligence-led operation in County Monaghan. DUP leader Gavin Robinson's thanked police.
4: It was a successful operation, but it just goes to show that there are still those within our community who are committed to wreaking havoc in Northern Ireland, who don't understand what peace in Northern Ireland means, who don't want to see communities working together.
2: A police boat full of armed officers has crashed into central London's Westminster Bridge. Some on board ended up in the River Thames yesterday. Four are still in hospital with serious but non-life-threatening injuries. A father who shook his four-week-old baby to death has been jailed for at least 18 years for his murder. Tony Bartlett from Chard in Somerset had drank 8 pints on a night out before inflicting catastrophic brain injuries on baby Atticus. And swimmer Duncan Scott has claimed Scotland's first Commonwealth gold at the home games in Glasgow. Scott set a games record on his way to victory, with England's Tom Dean coming in third. That's the latest. I'm Stevie Shillinglaw.
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5: But I believe this is a third heaven word where God is opening windows and shouting out a message across the earth that this will be a year of unprecedented, unparalleled favor of God. A year unlike any other year you have ever had in the whole of your Christian experience. Some people may say, how can we have a prophecy about a year of favor when America is in the grip of such a horrendous tragedy? Favor does not mean that people will not die. It means they will live for the glory of God. So I'm standing here and I'm looking you right in the eye and I'm saying, God is declaring a year